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0: See?

We said we'd be right back after these commercials. We weren't lying. We're back. Now you can totally believe us when we say we play whatever. 92.3 The River.

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0: Hi, this is Chris Kelly. On Friday, we had our first ever Stairway to Seven winner in our studio. Could you be the next winner? Seven rock and roll trivia questions in a row. Get them all right. You be the next winner. Monday, hour number three of the Two Guys Named Chris show.
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The Pamlico River has big fish with big teeth. 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

0: Hi, this is Chris Kelly. On Friday, we had our first ever Stairway to Seven winner in our studio. Could you be the next winner? Seven rock and roll trivia questions in a row. Get them all right. You be the next winner. Monday, hour number three of the Two Guys Named Chris show.
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0: Hi, this is Chris Kelly. On Friday, we had our first ever Stairway to Seven winner in our studio. Could you be the next winner? Seven rock and roll trivia questions in a row. Get them all right. You be the next winner. Monday, hour number three of the Two Guys Named Chris show.
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playing lots and lots and lots and lots and lots of music. 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

0: Hi, this is Chris Kelly. On Friday, we had our first ever Stairway to Seven winner in our studio. Could you be the next winner? Seven rock and roll trivia questions in a row. Get them all right. You be the next winner. Monday, hour number three of the Two Guys Named Chris show.
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Something we wouldn't keep saying if you actually kept better track of what station you're listening to. 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

Yeah, it's kind of like an all-you-can-hear buffet. 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

0: 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Can you see where I'm holding my hands?
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0: 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Well, okay, trust me, they're really far apart. 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

another set of tunes with not one, not two, not three, not... Hey, look, we can do this all day. Let's just say there's a lot of great songs packed into this next music sweep on 92.3 River.

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The Pamlico River has big fish with big teeth. 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

0: Cause I gotta have faith. Ooh, I gotta have faith. 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I gotta have faith.
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0: or death? Are there aliens in Area 51? Will the river keep playing whatever we feel like? 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Okay, the answer to just one of these questions right after this.
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0: Benny Vidi Vici. Translation from Latin to English. 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

And remember, people, what doesn't kill us makes us continue to play whatever. Right after these messages, 92.3 The River. 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
0: You know, as awful as you think I am, I'm off Diet Coke now 3 days.
3: Yeah, we can tell.
0: Oh, yeah.
3: Without a doubt.
0: My wife yesterday was like, what's wrong with you? I said, well, nothing wrong with me.
3: Oh, God.
4: I'm healthy. Anything that's wrong.
3: At least be honest.
0: I said, nothing wrong with me. Yeah, what's wrong with you? And she goes, something's going on with you. I said, no, there's nothing going on with me.
4: She probably counts your Diet Cokes like she's counting pills.
0: Well, she said later, that was yesterday morning. She goes, what's wrong with you? I said, nothing wrong with me. I'm just fine. What's wrong with you? Nothing going on here. And then she said, wait a minute. And she went over to the fridge. She goes, you haven't had a Diet Coke? I was like, no, I haven't. In 72 hours. And she's like, oh, well, you're going to have one. And then she's all day long like, you have to have one. No, I won't. I fought back. She goes, vacation's coming up. Holidays are coming up. I said, I don't care. I'm fighting back. I didn't have it. So I'm as crabby as I can possibly be. You know it. You noticed it, obviously. We know this. This is a thing. As bad as you thought I was before, I'm in more. Today, I just saw a report. This was out of the news in Nashville. They went to the airport to see if they should rename the airport in Nashville the Dolly Parton Airport. So every single person they talked to said what? Of course. Yeah. Rename it the Dolly Parton Airport. You know what I would have said? I don't think so.
4: What is wrong with you?
3: Waste of time.
0: I don't think so.
3: Just to go on the other side and be difficult? Yes.
0: I mean, they couldn't find anybody. They went from one end of the airport to the other to say, should we rename it Dolly Parton?
3: Yes.
0: Should have already. But most people said, why didn't they do it 5 years ago? They should have renamed it the Dolly Parton Airport. You know what I would have said? No.
5: I like the airport name.
3: You do?
0: It's called the Nashville Airport.
3: Yeah. It's not even like it's insulting someone to change it.
0: Don't want to spend the money on the signage. Sorry. It comes out of the taxpayer pocket. No, everyone to a person said.
3: What about all the things she's done for Tennessee and just the world with her imagination library?
5: I don't care.
0: Love to prove that, wouldn't you?
3: I expect this kind of behavior from B.B. Shea, not from you.
0: Off Diet Coke. That's what you do.
6: I wanted to say it, but I was going to let you do that.
0: Right.
6: I kind of agree with you.
0: Yeah. Do we really?
6: I don't like naming airports after other people.
3: Yeah.
6: I really don't. I was in Houston at the George Bush Airport. This could have been anywhere.
0: You didn't care for it?
6: It's no indication of where you are.
0: You didn't care for it being named the George Bush Airport?
6: No.
0: He was a one-termer. This is not W they named him. This is a one-termer who had the airport named after him. You know, they were in the Nashville airport. They were just a minute ago, I saw it. And they were sticking the microphone in front of everybody's face. And, of course, everyone, yes, a thousand times. She was incredible. They ran into the guy who's Eddie Money's daughter was there. And she's like, they said, do you think we should name the airport after Dolly Parton? She goes, I'm Eddie Money's daughter. And they were like, who's Eddie Money?
3: I know why you're asking me this. I'm Eddie Money's daughter.
0: Eddie Money's daughter. We're asking everyone.
3: Yeah. And, you just happen to be here.
0: And she said, of course we should name it after Dolly Parton. Everyone said that. And look, I mean, who else are you going to name it after? I just saw Best Little Whorehouse in Texas this weekend.
3: I noticed a lot of Dolly running.
0: Big time.
3: Mm-hmm. Big time. If you own the rights to a Dolly movie, it was on this weekend.
0: Put it out there.
3: I mean, even Amazon moved 9 to 5 right to the front.
0: On Friday, we watched, listen to this, on Friday, my wife and I, 9 to 5, Steel Magnolias, Best Little Whorehouse in Texas.
3: Whoa.
0: I'll tell you this, Best Little Whorehouse in Texas is really fun. That is a really good movie. I hadn't seen it in many years. I used to watch it all the time when I was 12 and didn't know what a whorehouse was. I don't know how that escaped me, like what they were doing there.
3: Yeah. Yeah, hey, but you're 12, you don't really know.
0: I did not know. I was like, this is dirty for some reason, but I'm not positive why. It's a really funny and has a lot of layers to it kind of movie. Burt Reynolds, Dolly Parton, like 1982, and she played that part so well. Like everything else that she's in, she's basically Dolly, and it was fantastic. I loved it. And I told my wife, she had never seen it, and I said, oh, I think you'll like it, and it's a musical. You know, they sing throughout. They end it with I Will Always Love You. She, Dolly Parton, is singing that. And it was very, very good. But 9 to 5, man, you saw that.
4: Yeah, so this weekend, I didn't watch that one, the musical.
0: Yeah.
4: But I watched the other two.
0: Yeah.
4: And it's so great. I mean, what stuck out to me the most, Dolly Parton's character, she thinks her friend has committed a murder. And they're getting pulled over by the police. And she goes, I got my gun right here.
0: That's right. She was ready. That's,
4: she's a real one for that.
0: She's a real one. That's what Dolly Parton was and is and always will be. Should we name the airport in Nashville after?
3: No.
5: No. Airport codes are very specific, and it'd be hard to adjust.
0: Can't unwind that. Sorry.
5: I mean, many pilots will fly over the airport completely missing it if we do this.
0: Yeah. Boy, how would it be marked? I guess, you know. Two large mounds.
3: I was going to say, I think you have to.
0: You could see it from the sky, you know. I think Dolly would love that if that's how indeed they did it. The thing's going on this weekend. B.B. Shea, I'm so proud of him. He helped his friend move, which we debated on Friday. Like, is B.B. Shea at age 34 too old to help his 30-something-year-old friend move? I've never thought that. It's people always say, oh, the cutoff is 30 or whatever. I don't think that. And has he helped you before do anything like that?
6: No. Mm. We lived together at one point, so we moved each, you know, together. Yeah, but yeah. Me personally, no.
0: B.B. Shea says that every once in a while, this is so typical of a move, too. You get to a point where everybody's just like, there's a lull. You know what I mean?
3: Oh, yes.
0: Like maybe 60% of the way done, somebody's just like, all right. You know, sometimes let's take a break for lunch.
3: And then lunch hits everybody.
0: And then after, you're just like, oh, now we got to start back up again. You got to keep that train moving. So B.B. Shea said, and I think this was prophetic. He said, you know, I think this is accurate. He's like, we got to keep this thing going. We're not just going to stand here and jerk each other off. Do that later.
6: See, we can do that when we're done.
4: I knew you guys did that when you helped each other move.
6: Oh, yeah. That's how you ended up.
3: The jerking can be the reward.
4: I always knew it.
3: Yeah.
0: I like that. Yeah. I like the way you said that. That's the gym coming out in this guy.
3: I know.
0: I've got him in the gym, and he's like, let's keep working. We're not going to stay here and jerk each other.
6: I got an injury today, too.
0: Calf muscle.
6: Pull. Calf muscle strain.
0: Yeah. Mm-hmm. Yeah. That Friday workout guy.
3: Man, I told him, I saw something this weekend. I thought of both you guys, the gym two here. Like, pickle juice is just being sold in bottles now.
0: Yes.
3: I almost bought it.
0: Yeah.
3: I almost bought it. I was going to bring it in for you two just to take with you because...
0: Cramping.
3: Exactly.
0: Yes. Some pickle pals carry pickle juice in their bags because they cramp up so much. And if that happens, you got to just chug some pickle juice.
3: This looked just like a Gatorade bottle,
0: yes.
3: But it was just pickle juice.
0: I wonder, because I... In fact, the Diesel, my pickleball partner, said when he used to play volleyball, and they would play like outdoor in the sand volleyball, that a guy would carry around a gallon jug full of pickle juice just in case he cramped up. And he did have problems with cramps, yeah. And so my question was, maybe you know the answer. I don't like a dill pickle as much as I like a bread and butter.
4: Of course.
0: Huh.
4: You would be a bread and butter pickle kind of guy.
3: Very odd.
0: Gay.
3: I don't even know if it's. I wouldn't even insult with
0: soft,
3: that.
0: Soft.
4: That's the word I would say.
0: I'm bread and butter man. So the question is, if you've got cramps, can you? Is it only dill pickle juice, or could I use the bread and butter?
6: That's a great question.
0: I would drink a glass of bread and butter juice.
6: I think it's mainly about the vinegar, so yeah. It's probably okay.
3: I would assume it's all about exactly, just the salt part.
0: But don't you think? The bread and butter pickle juice has some sugar in it. Could that somehow stop the cramp?
3: Interact?
0: I don't know either. And I'll bet you, like, the Gatorade kind of pickle juice, don't you think they sweeten that somehow so it's not exactly like dill pickle juice?
3: Very well. Well, this just said pickle juice, and it even said, like, four cramps
0: yes.
3: and four,
0: yes.
3: you know, to take. It's made for you to take with you to the gym or to pickleball, wherever you're going.
4: I've also heard you could do a spoonful of yellow mustard.
0: That's the other
4: one. I've tried that before.
0: Let me tell you.
3: You've done that, I believe.
0: Pickleball tournament 3 years ago.
3: This is crazy.
0: 100 degrees, okay. Diesel and I, quarterfinals. I'm down. I'm out. I'm cramped, okay. I'm laying by the bench, arms splayed.
4: It's the quarterfinals?
0: Quarterfinals. We're down 6-5 in the quarters. Diesel runs to the concession stand. I look up. There he is standing above me, squeezing a bottle of mustard into my mouth. You can only imagine what I was thinking. Terrible. I said, I don't know what you're doing, but I don't like mustard.
3: And he said, swallow. It'll take the pain away.
0: He goes, take this. He started rubbing my neck, and he said, just let it, just ease it. Just let it happen now. I got back out on that court. We lost, but still.
4: You got back out there.
0: I got back out there on that court, yes.
3: What was the day that you oversaturated?
0: Oh, that...
3: Didn't you have to crawl to your fridge to get pickle juice or something?
0: Yes, this was the worst.
3: This is when you were drinking 100 gallons of water a day or something.
0: Only one day.
3: It
0: was probably the last time I gave up Diet Coke, about 4 years ago. And I really got, the first day I said to Biggie, I was like, I'm drinking water. And I wanted to drink so much water in the day.
3: You had read something probably in the book we can't speak of.
0: Yes.
3: It was like you need to drink half your body weight in water
0: a day. Yes. And so I just over one day. So that night I went and played and I had a ton of water in me, which you'd think would be great for counteracting cramps. You know, you think it'd be great for you. Well, it was so hot that by the end of the night playing pickleball, my shoes, every time I took a step, it looked like foam from the beach, you know, like the waves crashing up. It was like a foamy, salty footprint and it was raised. I mean, like bubbles.
5: That's normal, right?
3: No.
0: I said, I'm a little concerned here, and I'd had a lot of water. Well, I got home, took the shower, sat on the couch to watch TV for like 30 minutes, and I cramped up so badly, my whole body, I had to crawl to the fridge.
3: Yeah.
0: My wife caught me with mustard in my mouth, and she said, what's going on here? And I said, I can't explain it. And every single part of my body was cramped up.
4: Yeah, if you're not consuming enough sodium to absorb the water.
0: That must be it, yes.
4: And also, too, I think it takes your body some time to get used to that amount of fluid because I've always heard if you chug water before bed one night that you might have to get up to go to the bathroom, you know, three or four times. But if you do it every night, eventually your body learns how to use the water.
0: Mm-hmm. That's not the way I roll, is it, Biggie?
4: No.
3: No, he goes full on immediately.
0: All or nothing.
3: Yeah.
0: And so I probably had, you know, my body weight.
3: I believe it was you had to drink half your body weight in ounces.
0: I think I did more. I wanted to get started by doing my whole body, like 220 pounds in 220 ounces of water. And it was awful. That was the worst I've ever, I've never had cramps like that.
4: I mean, you can drown yourself. I mean.
0: I almost did. Yeah. I almost drowned myself. Trucker Rich, you're talking about pickle juice and fighting cramps. Go ahead.
7: Yes, bread and butters do not work. It has to be dill pickle juice. And like Biggie, I carry a gallon jug around with me all the time. And I ride motorcycles, so my hands cramp up too. Mm-hmm. And I carry the little pickle shots on my motorcycle. But as you said, I didn't hear it when you said it, but you can also use mustard. If you can't get pickle juice, a big spoonful of mustard will also alleviate your cramps.
0: It does. I'm glad you told us that about the dill. I was afraid of that. I felt like it was only dill. I'm out. I'm bread and butter, man. Thank you very much, Trucker.
5: I'd rather have cramps than drink dill pickle juice.
0: Thank you, Trucker Rich. I really appreciate that. There you have it.
3: Okay.
0: Speaking of being all in or all out, I love B.B. Shea's take on this, too. Adam Scott, just the actor, very good actor.
3: Yeah.
0: I like him a lot. I knew him from Parks and Rec, but he's been in 100 things now. Isn't that great weirdo show on...
6: Severance.
0: Yeah. Is it good?
6: Never saw it.
0: Me neither. I've heard it's great.
3: I couldn't get into it.
0: Sometimes
3: things are a little too weird for me, and that was one of them.
0: Yeah. Anyway, he revealed on Friday he hasn't had a drink of alcohol in 12 years. B.B. Shea said, who cares?
3: Yeah.
0: Keep it to yourself. None of us want
6: it. If he was a raging alcoholic and quit, fine. But I just think he just doesn't drink alcohol.
0: That's right.
6: Who cares, dude?
0: Yeah, it's like,
6: why are you talking about this? You
0: know, we didn't even know that.
3: Yeah, I haven't had a drink in two. You don't hear me going around.
0: He ain't saying anything.
4: But you're not really celebrating it. You're sad about
0: miserable.
4: It.
0: Well, he says it's terrible. He's like,
3: oh, it's I'm the worst sober person you've ever met. He's the only one of the few joys I had in my life. They asked me at the heart doctor the other day. They're like, have you had any alcohol? And I was like, not in 2 years. And she was like, congratulations. I was like, no, don't
0: congratulate me.
3: I ain't celebrating. As soon as we get this heart worked out, I'm going right back to the bottle.
0: Good idea.
3: Yeah.
0: Would they give me the go ahead? Yeah.
3: I'm going right back.
0: We'll do it. Go celebrate it. Exactly. When they interviewed in the Nashville airport, Eddie Money's daughter, her hat said, never drinking again. That was the baseball cap she was wearing. Have you seen that before?
3: No.
0: I neither.
3: No, move.
0: I think she was trying to celebrate her truth.
3: I don't know. Maybe that's ironic. It could be ironic, like especially in Nashville, that, you know, that's something that you wear the day after a bachelor party.
0: Oh, maybe.
3: You're so hungover. You're like, I'm never drinking again.
0: No, when I saw it, I thought maybe she was a recovering alcoholic.
3: I'm sure she means it that way.
0: That's what I was thinking when I saw it. But it, sir, it drew my eye, that's for sure. There's a follow-up, too. This has to do with food. Last week, we reported that someone had stolen 400 cinnamon rolls. He was a driver that was taking 400 cinnamon rolls from the bakery to, I think they had a like a wedding reception or something going on. So the 400 cinnamon rolls were worth over $3,000. We did the math on like $8 a cinnamon roll, which is right. I mean, I think if you went to Cinnabon, that's what you'd have. So I was, of course, putting out the all-point bulletin on this guy. Apparently, he was detained by ICE, and that's the reason he didn't get through with the cinnamon. The cinnamon rolls, they took them as evidence. So those cinnamon rolls are at the ICE headquarters, wherever he was.
3: A little treat for the hardworking ICE folks.
4: They targeted him. They knew exactly when to pull him over.
0: Yeah, everybody raised their hand on that detail, didn't they? Who's going after
5: we're confiscating this.
6: It's better than finding drugs.
0: Fantastic.
4: We have no choice. We have to.
0: God, you take that in. Yep,
5: country's safer because of all of this.
0: Fantastic. That would be amazing if you could do something like that.
6: Do you think the cinnamon roll lady who reported him feels bad now? Like she made a big mess, but he got detained by ICE?
0: Maybe. She was all upset, of course.
3: I'd be mad that I was out my cinnamon rolls.
0: Well, me too. Well, she said this is like they had this thriving business or a business that was starting up and starting to do well. She's like, this is going to cripple us here. We're losing $3,000 in inventory. And they didn't show up at the event they were going to be at. They didn't get paid for that.
6: I wonder if this would be a question for our attorney, Lisa Lanier. Do you think she is entitled to that money? Will she get any sort of compensation for this? Because
0: what a good question.
6: I mean, it wasn't delivered, and it wasn't stolen either. Right. It was confiscated. Or if she got them back, or if she gets money from this.
3: Well, and I bet Red Rachel can speak to this, too. You'd probably be shocked at how many orders from DoorDash and things are just stolen.
0: You think?
4: Yeah.
3: We'll get calls. Working at Marco's, get calls and emails like, my order never arrived.
0: And the DoorDash guy just took it.
3: It's like, and sometimes it's like, if the DoorDash guy just took
0: it. Or you pretend to be a DoorDasher, you just go get it.
3: Well, and I think the easiest thing to say is, I delivered it to the wrong address, I guess. Mm-hmm, or I messed it up, but yeah.
0: Yeah. Or I talked about the time I was at Chipotle, and it's the one time I ordered from Chipotle, and I was sitting there for 30 minutes, busy, busy lunch. And I was sitting in there for 30 minutes, and my food just never came up. And somebody had just come in from the side and taken it. He told me that's what they do.
3: At least at pizza places, you have to ask for a name. Mm. My understanding is most fast food places, like Chipotle, now just have a rack.
0: Yeah.
3: So if you act like you know what you're doing, you take your phone, have your phone out, look at your phone, pretend to go, oh, there it is.
4: I think a lot of places thought that was a good idea, and then they realized quickly how many orders they had to remake. Because even, I used to eat at Sheetz a lot, and I'd place a mobile order, and there's a rack where they were supposed to be, but you'd have to go and ask for it. Because I think they'd put them out there, and people would just swipe them.
3: I think Chipotle still just racks them.
0: Well, I was at Cava recently, and they just still rack them. I saw the guys coming in there to get them. And at Chipotle, I mean, I said to the guy, where is it? He goes, oh, they come in from that side door. They pretend to be a DoorDash guy. Just take it. And then I said, but that's my lunch.
3: Yeah. It's the old act like you're supposed to be there.
0: Yeah. I said, but the guy's eating something he didn't order. And he's like, yeah, but it all tastes the same. It doesn't matter. I thought they just get what they get.
3: You're white. Yeah. You got a chicken and rice bowl. We know. You didn't get barbacoa or any of the things you can't pronounce.
0: Barbacoa is a little too out there for me. A little too risky.
3: Yeah.
0: Somebody offered me the barbacoa once. I said, oh, no. I can't do anything like
3: that.
0: In
3: fact, I'm always insulted at Chipotle when, if you notice, if you're white, they automatically reach for the chicken.
0: That's not right.
3: Hey, watch next time. Just say, I want a bowl, and watch where their hand goes. It's going to go right to the chicken if you're white. And then,
0: well, of course.
3: Yeah. The bad thing is, they're right. I love their chicken.
0: Of course. That's what I get. If I go anywhere like that, I'm ordering I always get the chicken. Fact checker Rusty is in this week. He's got the stats for the Stairway to Seven games last week and the put up or Shea up. Look at B.B. Shea. He ties again last week. 14 wins now, 0 losses and 3 ties for B.B. Shea.
3: Amazing game, though.
0: Was it 8-8?
3: Yes.
0: Great game. Yeah, you played very well in that one. I just wrote this week's game yesterday. Again, I'm trying to trip you up.
3: Killing me.
0: It's tough to do. It's tough to trip him up. Winning percentage now is at 91.2%. You've lost $57.50 on the year. Some players are saying, don't give me the money. I just wanted the thrill of playing against B.B. Shea. I'm turning down the money when they tie. 24 players in Stairway to Seven last week, six each day, and that's the first time that has ever happened. Score average for the week, each player got an average of 1.54 questions right. Didn't even get through number two. Ooh. On average. That is the lowest average we've had for a week in Stairway to Seven. I know, and we had our first Stairway to Seven guest, which was great.
3: He was fantastic.
0: Hippie Chris was in here, yep.
3: Couldn't have been a nicer guy.
0: He was incredibly nice. I mean, was I nervous the entire hour? Of course. Mm-hmm.
3: Yeah, you handled yourself well, though.
0: Well, I appreciate that.
3: I feel like we got lucky, though.
0: Oh, he's a great guy.
3: He was a great guy. He was a great guest.
0: Mm-hmm.
3: He had stories. He could talk about anything.
0: A lot of people commented to me that they really liked him.
3: Yeah. Mm-hmm. I'm worried for
0: the next time.
3: You got easy. Got it off easy the first one.
4: Set the bar really high.
3: Yeah.
0: Of course, the main quote was, finally a decent Chris on this program.
3: Yeah, that was a lot of that. And I found that rude.
0: I did too. Eight players last week missed the first question. That's a high. Eight players missing the first. Five missed on the second. Only one got to the sixth question. That was Mark, and he missed it. And nobody got it to question number seven. And fact checker Rusty says, shout out to the Power Hour with Hippie Chris. It was very good. And Chris.

0: Coming up on the Two Guys Named Chris show, Days of Thunder Part 2. Ooh.
1: It's a go.
0: It's a go. June of 2028, from what I mean. You in? I'm in.
1: Oh, yeah. They did a whole promo.
0: I love the first one.
1: Yeah.
0: There's one guy that's upset with the casting.
1: Let's see if you agree with me.
0: That's next. Two Guys Named Chris.
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1: The new normal? These guys weren't even the old normal.
2: An unusual combination.
1: It's two guys named Chris, a 92.3 The River.

0: We're talking about Red Rachel's future father-in-law now. He was over, what, over the weekend, I guess?
1: Yeah, on Saturday he was over for a little bit.
0: I tell you, he did this thing. Red Rachel's a big Buffalo Bills fan, and he's a Steelers fan, right? Mm-hmm. And your fiance's a Steelers fan.
1: Yeah.
0: And so as he was leaving, like as he's like getting ready to go, he says to Red Rachel, "I don't know what the big deal about Josh Allen is. Doesn't seem that great to me." Rage bait.
2: Fighting words.
3: Big time.
0: Is anybody else besides me starting to really like this guy? I love this guy.
1: No.
2: It seems like he knows how to get to you.
1: I almost lunged at his throat. Yeah. I was like, you're in my house and you're about to leave.
0: I don't know why everybody thinks this guy's so good.
4: Josh Allen, a little overrated. I'd say he's got one season left to prove it.
0: Yeah. Hadn't done much, has he? Well, he's not won a Super Bowl yet, has he? He's played well in the playoffs. He hasn't won a Super Bowl yet. So, season's getting ready to start. I guess he just wanted to lay that out there.
1: He started bringing up the turnover conversation. And I was like, look, buddy, that conversation ended a couple seasons ago.
2: Oh, man. He did his homework coming in. I feel like he looked all these stats up before he came over to get at you.
1: Well, you know, I think he will do that. He will get a couple of stats under his belt, and then I start to find that he doesn't know as much as he, you know, claims to.
0: And I like the fact that you, as a girl, could say that conversation ended 2 years ago about turnovers.
2: Buster.
0: Totally. Here's an example. B.B. Shea was in a fantasy football draft last night. And by the way, my fantasy football draft start this weekend. Don't bother me. Okay.
2: No worries.
1: We weren't going to.
0: Don't be with me like any frivolous stuff.
2: No worries.
0: Okay.
1: You don't want us to like text you?
0: No. I'm in total blackout condition all week post show.
4: I'm mock drafting.
0: I'm locked in. I'm wired in. I'm mock drafting all week.
2: Oh, this is kind of sad. This will be the first year that Chris Dem can't make fun of you about your mock drafts.
0: No. I'm mock drafting all week. I got drafts. I got real drafts all week. Nobody bother me with nothing. That's what I'm telling you. I'm gonna be wired in, so that don't even worry about it. I wanted to get that out of the way here early in the week. So B.B. Shea has a draft last night. He said the draft started at 9 o'clock. I said at night? At 9 o'clock?
2: Who is doing this?
0: Woo! So B.B. Shea, knowing he had to be up very early, for the first time, did auto draft. He just set his and said, "Guys, I'm not going to be part of it. I've got to be in bed."
2: Yeah,
0: proud of you.
2: Mm-hmm.
0: That's the way you do it. You don't stay up till all hours. No. So he goes to bed and they mock draft. Well, he's got the fifth pick and he wound up, listen to this, with the great running back from Atlanta, Bijan Robinson. So I say, "How'd that happen?" He goes, "Well, a couple of the first picks were girls."
2: All
0: right. Sorry, little lady.
1: You said that when I wasn't in the room.
2: Yeah, at least one of them took Travis Kelce, I'm sure. Without a doubt, Travis Kelce, for the first time in a long time, went early.
0: They probably woke him up. Taylor probably said, "Hey, somebody just took you in the top."
2: What's Taylor's husband's name? Travis Kelce. I'm sorry, picking him.
0: You won your league last year.
1: Yeah, I was showing my fiance yesterday because he was trying to school me. And I was like, "Look at that little crown there. What year does that say?"
0: Oh, I like that. Call the father-in-law back over. Let's go. Let's go. Let's bring him back. They talked for an hour about the Bills and how Josh Allen isn't as good as everybody thinks he is, at least from your father-in-law, your future father-in-law.
1: And I asked him which one of his quarterbacks were going to get him there this year.
0: Oh, burn. Because they got Aaron Rodgers.
1: They got a senior citizen is one. And then
0: burn.
1: And I like Aaron Rodgers. I hate saying that about him because I actually really like him, but...
0: Do you?
1: I do. I've always liked him. And I wasn't allowed to like him when I was younger because my dad and my brother are Vikings fans.
0: Oh, and they hate Green Bay.
1: Yeah, they hated him. And I was never allowed to say it out loud, but now I can.
0: I saw another thing about, this is sort of sports related, a guy in San Francisco pretended to be a 49ers player, like a young 49er.
2: This is blowing up. There's so many levels to this, by the way.
0: Like I heard he went out to the beach like with his helmet, with a 49ers helmet. Like, yeah.
2: Oh, he's got like AI trading cards.
0: Yes.
2: I mean,
0: So he built women out of like $1.5 million.
2: Yes. And he had like a partner who helped. I mean, does no one Google anymore?
0: That's what I thought. Doesn't it take like 10 seconds to go, "Here's the guy's name plus 49ers and see an image of him?"
2: I mean,
0: you know, wouldn't that be pretty easy to figure out?
2: I hate to, this is going to sound so insulting to the women.
0: No victim blame here.
2: But how dumb are you?
1: Seriously.
2: I mean, seriously, like you don't, Are you so enamored with the idea of dating an NFL player who's rich that you do absolutely no checking of any kind?
1: But why do you think they need money from you?
2: Well,
0: because he's like a rookie.
2: The way he kind of worded it, too. Mm. And don't get me wrong, he presented this lifestyle that looked very flashy. And it was like, and he met these women and he'd say, like, look, I'm going to be, I need an NFL wife. I need you to look good.
0: Mm-hmm.
2: But once I'm cooking, baby, we're living the life of luxury all the time. And you're going to be what they call a wag.
0: But the moment they start asking for money, at the very least, wouldn't you Google, like you just said, to put an image to a name?
2: I would, but
0: of course, of course. And they're not 85 years old. You know, no. It's not like they're being, these are 25, 30-year-old
2: women. But
0: the women
2: that he's, he's, like you said, he's made over $1 million on this.
0: Yes. $1.3 million. The guy's name is Dejan Love. He posed on dating apps as a wealthy San Francisco 49ers player. He's 35 years old. I heard that he, like, would take him on dates and bring his helmet.
2: Yes.
1: Because you can't just buy a helmet.
0: Right, yeah, exactly. Oh, well, he must be who he says he is. He's got a 49ers helmet.
1: Does he have the physique of an NFL player?
3: No.
1: That's what I wanted to know.
3: I saw some of the beach pictures, and people were clowning him because he looks nothing like a wide receiver.
0: Oh, really?
3: Yes.
0: I was wondering about that. If because I have not seen him.
3: A typical NFL wide receiver, this guy looks, he doesn't have it. At least I didn't think so.
0: Yeah.
2: Yeah, but, I mean, it's funny to see the pictures, though. Like, I'm looking at one right now where he's in 49ers gear on a field looking like he's doing workouts.
0: Yeah.
2: And 26 women fell for this.
0: Isn't that
2: 26?
0: And all told, $1.3 million worth of money from 26 different women. He must be really good. And is he good looking? He must be good looking.
3: I don't even really
2: know. It doesn't matter.
3: No. Just the fact that he could be rich.
0: Exactly. He's a 49er.
2: The women that are going for him.
0: Mm-hmm.
2: Are all they see are truly dollar signs.
0: Mm-hmm, mm-hmm.
2: I mean, these are women who, you know, all they want is to be that NFL wife. They don't care what he looks like.
0: Huh.
2: They just know that, you know, according to him, and I mean, they've got him on video, you know, set the video he sends to women like, oh, this is an opportunity of a lifetime for you.
0: Mm-hmm.
2: You know, we're going to be rich together, baby.
0: Yeah.
2: And, but then I guess he'd probably do the old, hey, if you can give me 10, I'm going to give you back 50. You know I'm good for it.
0: But he's, right
2: no
0: there.
2: No one Googled him.
0: But right there, as a young person, a young woman, you'd think you would figure that out. You'd at least Google him, what you just said.
2: I would hope, but.
0: Then again, they can be very persuasive, these con men. I myself have
2: That's
0: been,
2: true.
0: Okay. Taken advantage of by pine straw bandits named Jock Wontavious and crew. And I didn't Google or take pictures of anything. I didn't get a receipt. I got nothing and got swindled out of thousands.
3: I'm going to call this guy the wide deceiver.
0: I love that. Yeah. Oh, very nice.
2: Yeah. I'm going to tell you, though, he took some great pictures if you just want to pretend to be an NFL player.
0: What do you mean?
1: Yeah, I just did a quick search, and if I knew nothing about anything, I would believe it.
2: Oh, yeah, he's really? He's got the official helmet.
0: Yeah.
2: He's got gloves. He's on a field catching balls with what looks like some guy training him.
0: So it looks pretty real.
2: 1,000%,
0: That he could do that.
2: You could easily see it. And also, the guy's like 35. I mean, he's too old for NFL.
0: You know, I just saw, because of Dolly Parton's death, as I mentioned, Best Little Whorehouse in Texas, there's a scene in it. The winner of the Texas A&M game, all the seniors on the team get to go to the whorehouse. That's their reward. Which, when I was young, I was like, "Yeah,
1: oh yeah,
0: yeah, all right." So,
2: yeah,
0: I didn't really know when I first saw that movie at age 11. I didn't really know what a whorehouse was.
2: No, and I think that'd be a recruitment violation now.
0: Well, I don't know. It's the wild, wild west out there in college, isn't it?
2: Yeah.
0: I guess that would be a recruitment violation. So you get to go to the chicken ranch where all the young ladies are waiting for you after the game. If all the seniors get on a bus and they go get it at the chicken ranch in Texas. And so when Texas A&M wins the game and all the players do like a dance and sing a song, because the movie is a musical. And there's like, 20 players in the locker room like dancing, like we're getting ready to go to the chicken ranch and have sex, and they're all high five and everything. And my wife said those don't look enough like football players. They weren't big enough,
2: Yeah,
0: they were all cut. They were all good. They did not. And There were no black guys. They were all white guys playing.
2: Yeah.
1: No.
2: I
1: was
0: like, that ain't a football team.
2: Must have just been the O-line.
0: It's like, but they didn't look big enough to be. That's what and there were 20 guys. Yeah. And I was like,
2: no.
0: No black players. How they beat Texas?
1: Yeah, right.
2: I wonder how many that movie helped sell to go to Texas.
0: Texas A&M. Oh, yeah.
2: Yeah.
0: Go to the whorehouse after.
2: There's a movie called He Got Game with Denzel Washington and Ray Allen.
0: Yeah.
2: And Ray Allen plays a college or basically a high school student being recruited by colleges.
0: Yeah.
2: And there's a scene in that where he goes to a school and visits and he goes to like a frat party, which all this is actually for him.
0: Mm-hmm.
2: And he ends up with like two chicks at the same time.
0: I saw it. That's a good movie.
2: Oh, it's a great movie.
0: Yeah.
2: And I remember thinking to myself, I was like, oh my God. I should have tried harder at basketball.
0: Yes. Yes.
2: I was like 15 years old.
0: I know.
2: I was well past any recruitment. But I mean, all I thought was, is this really how they recruit basketball players? Because if so,
0: yes.
2: My God, I'm missing out.
0: Absolutely. And I just saw that Aaron Donald came out of retirement and got $20 million for a year with the Rams. Yeah. And I thought, I should have tried harder at football. He's out of retirement for $20 million.
2: The least surprising, he's been on the practice field for. Yeah. I always like how they've built this for weeks, and they're like, everyone's supposed to be shocked now. Like, he's been at the facility.
0: Well, I knew he was going to be. Most people thought he was going to come back. Now he's finally made it official. But the money,
2: by the way, one of my favorite things this fake NFL player did, and I'm looking at the picture now, he had a cake designed for one woman. It was a specialty cake of a San Francisco 49ers jersey with her name on the back. Like, here you go, baby.
0: Nice. How could he be fake?
2: Yeah.
0: How could he be? He's got a cake. He's got the cake. He's got the helmet. How could he be fake?
1: Is anybody else starting to really like this guy?
0: I know.
2: I'm telling you. Listen, this is one of those times where I know what he did is wrong. But if I was the judge, I'd have a real hard time sending it. I'd be like, you got to try to pay him back, but I don't know if I should. I don't know if I'm sending you to jail.
0: Right. I mean, this guy, 26 women.
1: Maybe we respect the hustle. Maybe.
0: I guess. Yeah. Here's the story about Days of Thunder, part two. Tom Cruise coming back June 2nd, 2028. Anne Hathaway joins the cast. Here's the issue. Not an issue. Randy Quaid was in the first one long ago in 1990. And he says, why aren't you bringing Nicole Kidman back? She's not coming back. Nicole Kidman was in the first movie. Now it's Anne Hathaway in the second.
2: We think we know.
0: But wait a minute. Wait a minute. He says that would solidify the cast, and it would be a much better movie with Nicole Kidman. You don't need Anne Hathaway. You're saying because she's aged.
2: And they hate each other, I think. They don't.
0: Oh, I forgot about that part.
2: Yeah.
0: Yeah, they were married. They were married.
1: Yeah.
0: They met on the set of Days of Thunder. Oh, you know when he said that?
2: Yeah.
0: It's a lack of Diet Coke.
2: I didn't
0: put two and two together.
2: No.
0: It's a lack of Diet Coke. I thought they were doing a Top Gun. Remember, they didn't bring Kelly McGillis back.
2: Yes.
0: Because she is not in Hollywood shape.
2: Not at all. I think in this case, it's just that, I don't know if hate's the right word, but I mean,
0: they don't like each other.
2: And they've never spoken about each other since. I don't think they have a relationship.
0: So you don't think they could be on the same set
2: together? I bet. That's a good question. I could see him almost, because he's Tom Cruise, thinking, I'll put things aside.
0: Yeah.
2: But it's hard to say if she would. I mean, she's very busy, so it's not like she needs the work.
1: Well, and she is, you know, just got divorced again.
0: Again.
2: Yeah.
1: I wouldn't want to see my ex after that.
2: My guess is you want him to be with somebody a little younger.
0: I get it, but
2: if this is even.
0: I thought maybe. I totally missed the fact that they used to be married in real life. But wouldn't it be nice to see a hotshot young driver marry the girl from the first movie, and they're a great couple now, 30 years later?
2: Well, I'm really wondering what her role will be, because I think, personally, she may play a team owner.
0: Anne Hathaway.
2: And he's, like, called back to, very much like I picture very much like the movie F1, where he's the old grizzled veteran who's been run out of the sport.
0: And comes back.
2: And she, like, inherits daddy's team, and she brings him back to help mentor. There's going to be somewhere along the way, we're getting some young dude cast.
0: Well, that's Maverick. That young says, Maverick has to come
2: same
0: back.
2: Same setup, and it's going to make buku money. I love it. I'm all in.
0: Oh, I'll be there. Front row.
2: Yeah.
0: Front row. But I was sitting here screaming, get me Kelly McGillis back for Maverick, too. I don't care.
2: And then you saw her, and you were like, never mind. Jennifer Connelly's a much better pick.
0: But I wanted those two to make it from part one.
2: And Jennifer Connelly, people couldn't be mad at, because she's like 55, but she looks 30.
0: For an over 50,
2: she is unbelievable.
0: She looks fantastic. I heard there's going to be a Dolly biopic, too. And who would you want to play her?
2: Oh, yeah. I saw they had a Dolly tribute last night. Mm-hmm. This is all a race to...
0: Yeah. Who plays Dolly Parton? Who could?
1: Sabrina Carpenter.
0: Is there any ideas?
2: If anyone has any, let us know.
0: Does anybody know anyone who could possibly?
2: Wow, both of you at the same time.
1: Yeah. That's what everybody said, because Sabrina Carpenter loves Dolly. Yeah. She kind of resembles her, very blonde and plasticky.
0: They'll have to enhance her breasts.
1: Yeah, she'll have to get some surgery.
0: Okay. Well, worth it for the Dolly Parton role. Coming up here on the Two Guys Named Chris show, America Inside the Numbers. How many people still have a Hotmail address? I think that name has gone out of fashion. That's next. Two Guys Named Chris.
5: There's something to be said about great pairs. You know, peanut butter and jelly, Batman and Robin, Jack and Coke. And let's not forget Dolly Parton and... wait a minute. Never mind. Two Guys Named Chris, right here on 92.3 The River.
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0: Eight. 18% of people still have a hotmail.com email address. Is that higher than you would have thought it would be? Because that's a pretty old thing, right?
2: No, that's about right. I still see it pop up. I don't judge anyone for it.
20: Yeah. I do.
0: You do? Really? Really?
2: Wow.
20: Yeah.
0: I had no idea. You do. You don't care for the Hotmail email
20: address? I mean, honestly, I thought Hotmail was on its way out 10 years ago. Mm-hmm. I didn't know you could still have one.
0: And Gmail, almost everybody has a Gmail account.
20: Almost everybody has to have one, whether that's the one you use or not. Mm-hmm. But it's hard to get by without having one.
2: Yeah, Gmail. Of course, you just have like work ones, but I see still a lot of Yahoo.
20: Yeah, that's probably one of the, maybe the second most.
2: Yeah,
20: common. Mm-hmm.
2: Yahoo and but Hotmail. I don't really judge anyone, but it's sounds about right.
0: That's right.
2: On 18%.
0: In the late 90s and early 2000s, it was like 50% of people had a Hotmail account. Now, Microsoft eventually tried to move on to Outlook.com. Are some of those?
20: I see those. Yeah.
2: Yes. And I also still occasionally see AOL.
0: That was the one. Very rare.
20: That ones. One I yeah. can't contain myself when somebody tells me it's AOL.
0: I just
20: start laughing.
0: Launch on them. Yeah.
20: Didn't they go under? Can you still have the email address?
0: I don't know
2: how that all works.
0: I don't either. Did they? AOL, I don't know that they're still a thing or
2: is
0: not.
2: That's, MSN one? I still see sometimes MSN.
0: Mm. You know, AOL, that used to be the one that said, you've got mail. Oh, and that was like a big thing, you know, when it would talk to you and say that. And that one woman had the voice of, you've got mail.
2: Mm-hmm.
0: Yeah. But maybe you're right that's about the right number, 18%. How many people still have a... MySpace. That's trying to come back too, isn't it? Almost nobody.
2: They always say that. No one has it. They always talk about, you know, oh, MySpace can try to come back. Get your top eight friends ready.
0: And it never goes anywhere, does it? No.
2: Yeah, I forget that part of your life where you had to see. I don't think Chris Kelly, you really did it.
0: Mm-mm.
2: I know BB and Rachel didn't, but for a while there, it was MySpace had a grip on your life because you had to have a top eight.
0: Mm-hmm.
2: And it
0: top
2: was
0: eight what?
2: Friends.
20: You had to pick between your friends.
2: And you had to line up the top eight. And that was very stressful.
0: Mm-hmm.
2: And people took that. If you had moved them or where they first ended up, it was, you know. Well, because like I started dating a girl, so I had to put her at number one.
0: Oh, she has to be number one.
2: Yeah.
0: That seems to be a different category to me.
2: Yeah. No, I had to put her. Yeah. You had to put whoever you're dating at number one.
0: Boy, if you rank her at like two or three, that's got to be
2: a real and I mean, slap. She in reality was like fourth in my favorite people's list.
20: And then you got to go to your best friend and you have to say, listen, I'm only doing it because she's my girlfriend.
2: I did do that.
20: You're my best friend.
0: Mm-hmm. You have to say that.
2: Yeah, you do. But you meet because you don't want them that high.
0: Do you know my friend Dustin, who I've talked about many times on here, we were good friends growing up. He would rank his friends long before the days of the internet. He would just tell us,
2: wow, that's incredibly rude.
0: Isn't it? He would tell us, like, you know, my friend Cooper, who we're good, really good friends.
2: Yes.
0: And our friend Dustin. Now, we were all good friends in high school. That's sort of how we all met and became friends. And my friend Dustin had a friend named Tim from his previous school, and he always ranked him number one. He's like, no one will ever pass Tim. He will always be number one, but you guys are jockeying for like second and third. And some week I'd be second, and some weeks I'd be third. And eventually, Cooper and Dustin started running cross country together. I didn't run. So Cooper cemented himself at number two because they saw each other every day at practice, at cross-country practice.
2: Wow.
0: So there I dropped to number three, and he'd just tell you that. He'd just say, that's it. You know, you're number three. Sorry.
2: <Huh. laughs>
0: That hurt. I mean, and then I was, like, trying to do things to get back up to number two. Like, eventually, you're just like, why? Why?
2: Yeah.
0: Why am I doing this? Even still, though, if he called me today and told me I was number three, I'd be upset.
2: That's hurtful.
20: But if he called you today and said a new spot was open for number one.
2: Yeah. You'd be like, what do I got to do?
0: No. Tim's still in our lives. He's always going to be number one. He's in a fantasy football group with us. We're all in a fantasy football group together. We've kept those connections. At one point, Dustin and I guess we grew apart. He moved to first Indiana, then now Minnesota. And I remember he called me on my wedding day. And it was early in the morning, and I answered the phone. And he said, hey, man, what's up? And I was like, yeah, just getting ready. And he's like, and he's talked to me about, you know, for like 10 minutes about something completely different, and then said, well, this afternoon, are you going to do this and that? And I was like, well, I'm getting married.
2: What?
0: And now he had been invited to the wedding, but couldn't make it. And he goes, oh, man, is that today? I was like, yeah, that's today.
2: You just told me how you had nothing going on.
20: Ouch.
2: But yet, your RSVP said very busy.
0: His RSVP was like, oh, I just cannot make it.
2: Oh, gosh, so many things that day.
0: Yet he was just like, totally freezeburg. Yeah. He's like, this afternoon, let's blah, blah, blah, blah, blah. And I was like, I'm getting married.
2: Oh.
0: And you're not going to be there. And I forget that, you know, he didn't give an excuse. Yeah. I was like, okay, man, well, go and enjoy. I was like, okay, thanks. I appreciate it. And that was that.
2: Well, a top eight on MySpace, too, was if a woman changed her top eight and the guy was gone.
0: You knew
2: when at least in my age group, it's like when women now change their profile pictures away from like the family to just her, and she's living her. The joke is that, you know, the woman goes, "I'm just living my best life."
0: Oh yeah,
2: and the dads change their profile pictures to them with the kids.
0: Ah, of course,
2: look how great of a father I am.
0: That was the biggest, other than Blockbuster going out of business. MySpace, which had a lock on everything, just completely going away once Facebook came around. Was a big surprise.
3: You know, the way as interactive as MySpace was, I think people would probably prefer it now because Facebook's just turned into wallpaper at this point.
0: Yeah, and such a nasty place to be, at least in my experience.
2: And MySpace was you designed your own page. You picked music.
0: Yeah.
2: You picked a background. You actually had to do a little work on it.
0: Yeah. And I agree with you. It's like if they could get back in the door, it seems like somebody again, I got an email. I guess my picture went up on Facebook on Friday for something we had done. And somebody emailed me and said, man, they are giving it to you good on Facebook.
4: I don't need to know.
0: I was like, yeah.
4: I don't need to know.
0: That. He's like, I don't think you're that slouched. I don't think you're that bad looking.
4: Please don't say that to me.
20: I actually think you look pretty good for your age.
0: Thank you.
4: Please don't.
0: Thank you.
20: I don't know why people feel the need to tell you that everybody is harassing you.
0: They do that all the time. They come in and they're like, man, I don't know why they keep saying that. They are killing you on social media.
2: Man, they say terrible things about you.
20: But I don't think you're that bad.
0: Thanks. I was 12 hours off Diet Coke.
2: Yeah.
0: It's lucky I made it through. I can tell you that.
2: Yeah.
0: I can't imagine how I did.
2: Oh, God.
0: Then somebody sent me... apparently, Chris Dem ranked like his Mount Rushmore of people he had worked with. I was honorable mention.
2: What? But you spent most of your... Never mind.
0: Coming up here on the Two Guys and Chris Show, the sound of a family dog bringing a live armadillo into the house. Animal news next. Two Guys and...
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0: So P1 just called BB Shea and wanted to thank Rachel. Rachel had an event this weekend, and he talked with Rachel for a while, and apparently he's cancer-free. He's been cancer-free for 5 years, and he listens to this program. And 5 years ago, when he was first being diagnosed with cancer, he saw Chris Dim and me at an event, and at the end of the event, Chris Dim stayed late to talk to him to try and make him feel better about going into a scary cancer diagnosis and procedures. And so they chatted for like an extra half hour, and he just said it meant the world to him. And that now, 5 years later, he's cancer-free. And that he had approached me, and I said, my time's done. I'm not taking any pictures. That's it.
1: You're already running towards your car.
2: Yeah. I've got to go. I got a pickle.
0: Yes.
2: I can contractually obligated time.
0: Sounds like me. Up. I'm contractually obligated to be here from noon until 2. It is 2:01. I'm in the car.
1: Goodbye.
3: My God.
0: That sounds about right.
3: Mm-hmm. Yeah.
0: Well, thank God he's okay. I mean, it's apparently I brushed past him and said, no, I'm not taking any photos. No photos.
1: And he emphasized, I mean, how much it meant to him.
0: Oh, Kristen, I know it
1: giving
0: did.
1: Him his attention. And,
0: I know it did.
1: Yeah.
3: Man, the good one really did retire.
0: That's what they're all saying. They're all saying, man, bring the good one back. They even want hippie Chris back.
3: Yeah.
0: They're like, give us anything. Just give us another somebody that can do it. At this time on Friday, we were talking about Biggie's escapade into ice skating, which did not go well.
3: No.
0: You almost lost your fingers because you fell.
3: Almost lost my pinky and ring finger.
0: Woo!
3: The ring winds up. Ring finger would have been fine.
0: Yeah, well, yeah.
1: And then they would have. And then they made the big announcement to let you know
3: Yeah, when you fall, make sure you don't put your hands out.
0: That's right. You had to draw your...
3: Tuck your... You're supposed... When you fall, I know... this is burning my memory now.
0: Mm-hmm.
3: You're ice skating, you fall, you tuck your fingers in.
0: God, yes. That makes perfect sense.
3: Yeah.
0: Well, and I can only imagine how scary that... Some guy yelled at me. He's like, get out of the way. Don't you know?
3: Oh, God. He about took two of my fingers.
0: Tuck your fingers in. Imagine how that mm-hmm. would have been. Your fingers have been laying there on the ice.
3: God, I'm 15 years old, too.
1: And the blood looks awful on the ice.
3: Oh, it does. I wonder if they would have been able to reattach them. I bet they would have.
0: Well, they're on ice. You know, so that would have been
3: right there. Yeah.
0: If you're going to lose them, I guess, on the ice.
3: And, of course, at 15 after that, you're mortified. So I spent the rest of the time just, you know, sitting off on the side going, yeah, pretty much, I'm good to song.
0: Yeah.
3: Hang out here.
0: I had then said that I had a roller skating incident where I was out at about 10 years old and they did couple skate.
3: You got stuck in the
0: couple skate. And there I was crawling across the floor.
1: Couples only.
0: Yeah. And all these teenage couples are just out there just flaunting. You know?
3: The amount of teenage pregnancies that came out of that roller
0: skating rink
3: in the 80s.
0: Oh, man.
3: 70s, 80s.
0: I can only imagine.
3: Yeah.
0: Well, Mandy says, for my daughter's 8th birthday, we had a roller skating party for her. 10 minutes into it, there came an announcement that they had to clear the rink because of an injury. An ambulance came and took a man to the hospital. Turns out it was one of the parents of my daughter's friends who had come to the party. He completely shattered his knee.
3: Yeah.
0: I bet he had been a good skater when he was younger and decided mm-hmm. to get out there and, like, show off the old moves again.
3: Yeah. It's he can't do it.
0: No, no.
3: Now, I'll never forget when I was a... probably 4th grade, I was playing, you know, basketball for the school team,
0: mm-hmm.
3: and my grandfather came, like, to watch a practice.
0: Yeah.
3: And my grandfather being my grandfather's like, I got to get involved in this.
0: Yeah, I got out there.
3: And I'll never forget, he went out to show us how to rebound,
0: mm-hmm.
3: which was an old-timer time, you know, they just threw elbows.
0: Mm-hmm. Yeah.
3: So he's like, throw one up off the backboard, and mm-hmm. we throw one up, and he jumps up and immediately comes down, he had thrown his shoulder out.
0: Oh, yeah.
3: And next thing I know, he's on the ground, he's like, oh, God.
0: Yep.
3: God, no. And it's like, you should have done it. Old timer. Stay out of the ring.
0: Right.
3: Stay off the boards.
0: Exactly. It's like Red Rachel's father-in-law. He was talking about the Bills this weekend. He said, they're soft, too. They canceled that game that time when the guy got hurt on the field. Like, yeah, but he had a real issue on the field. That was
3: he almost died.
0: Bad issue on the field. And he's like, yeah, I don't trust teams that cancel games. What? How can you say something like that?
3: The shattered knee at the roller rink, though, I bet that happens. Mm. I bet any roller rink owner would say, I bet that happens once, twice a month.
0: I bet. Anyway, and how big are roller rinks these days? Are there a lot of roller skating?
3: I think they went away, but you still see them. They're still around. I mean, people still have parties at them.
0: Mm. Mm-hmm.
3: Now, sometimes social media will blow up with videos of really good skaters.
0: When my son was about 8, his friend had a party at a roller rink, and it was fun. I don't do it, as you know.
4: Yeah.
0: But a lot, like the parents were out there, mm-hmm. and the kids really had a good time.
3: The people that can roller skate well, like at a roller rink, where they do the whole, like, can cross feet over as they turn. Yeah.
0: Unbelievable.
3: How do you get that good?
0: I mean, that's amazing to me.
1: And here, I mean, you can do that at home. I mean, I used to have roller skates, so I didn't go to a rink.
0: You'd roller skate at home?
1: Yeah, I mean, we'd do it. We played in the streets. Like, we'd play roller hockey in the streets. So. Oh.
0: This girl here,
3: she don't know the story.
1: Sorry.
0: She don't know.
3: She don't know. Is this?
0: Well. Chris Dem used to roller blade.
1: Yeah. We had one of my friends had those, too. We'd switch off with those.
0: And then we used to play hockey here at the park, where it gets a bad name, bad reputation, because it's where a lot of times homosexuals would go and sit in the car and then go out in the woods.
3: Well, it depended on which way you pulled in, which always when you guys showed up, always confused.
0: Yeah, exactly. I always backed in.
3: Finally, a giver. I've been standing here waiting to receive for 2 hours. It's the roller hockey guys.
0: We were there to play roller hockey. I couldn't skate, so I wouldn't let anybody wear skates, so we just played foot hockey. We just ran around and played hockey.
1: Isn't
0: you know, we didn't have any skates
1: on. Isn't that just soccer?
0: No, I had a puck.
1: Oh, okay.
0: And we built, I bought Patrick Waugh, who was the goalie for Colorado. I bought a cardboard cutout of him, so he stood in front of the goal, and we'd fire at him. And we put, like, cinder blocks up and stuff, so you had to fire the puck past that.
3: Yeah.
0: It was a lot of fun, but it was really tiring because we did not skate. We had to run around.
3: Yep, and the guys from the woods would just yell things at him. You're terrible. Who said that?
0: Guys were in the woods, like cops would come and arrest them, and you know.
3: Yeah, the cops always tried to bust you all until they realized how sad you were.
0: Yep, like, I know.
3: Well, they're playing hockey, sort of. Yeah,
0: they thought we were really there. They thought we were there for other reasons. Andrew, you're talking about skating. Go ahead.
5: Hey, guys. I used to work at a roller skating rink here locally, and we had injuries all the time. Just people that knew it, like you were saying, Kelly, people that thought they knew what they were doing back in the day.
0: Yes.
5: And they get out there, and they fall on their hip, they fall on their knee, or they fall back on their wrist. That's a big one. Fall back on their wrist.
0: Oh, yeah. I bet the wrist is a bad one for sure. Yeah. And what is the average? I bet the middle-aged guys get injured more than anybody else, don't you?
5: Yeah, mostly because everybody knows what they're doing as a kid, and then they don't get back out there until their kids are old enough to go.
0: Exactly.
5: And you just lose it. I mean.
0: Yeah, I hear. Thank you very much. I hear that happens, too, in softball leagues.
3: Oh, yeah.
0: These guys who used to play baseball when they're in high school get out there at 40 and start playing softball, and they, you know, try to go like they used to go, and they blow out a knee. And they're drunk.
3: Oh, yeah.
1: Yeah.
0: Which is always fun, too. You know, you're doing a lot of drinking. Well, anyway, Mandy says, I felt so terrible when the guy shattered his knee. I apologized to him profusely when he got home from the hospital. It's not your fault. I mean, you just threw a roller skating party.
3: Yeah.
0: Years later, I dated him for about 6 months.
3: Oh.
0: I don't think you have to feel that sorry for him.
3: No,
0: you know?
3: Yeah.
1: You got to make it up to him somehow.
0: Yeah. She dated him. That's a pretty interesting thing. But, yeah, the crushing of the knee. It just sounds awful. Everything about it.
3: Although, I never thought about, but the wrist makes a lot of sense.
0: Absolutely. Because
3: when you're falling, you just immediately, instinctually put your hands down.
0: That's a terrible pain, too.
3: Oh, God.
0: A wrist break. There's some animal stories here. One in North Carolina. Three baby goats from a mobile North Carolina petting zoo have tested positive for rabies. A fourth is also presumed infected.
3: No, I can't.
0: The goats?
3: I can't know this. Did they kill the baby goats?
0: They did.
1: They have to.
0: The animals were from Farm Adventures in Harmony, North Carolina. They appeared in at least 10 events in 6 counties since July 28th, including an assisted living facility and back-to-back school events. Health officials believe a skunk got into their enclosure in late July and exposed the goats to rabies, but the owner said they were acting just fine, so we didn't test them or anything. This is the woman who owns the park.
6: These goats are my life. My animals are my life. Everybody knows anybody that knows me knows my animals are the most important thing in life in the world to me, so it's hard. It was a skunk. It went through the holes. We don't know. And it's devastating. Or shoo the skunk out, let the goats out, watch the goats. They were jumping around, playing. So we were like, everything's good.
0: So far, no humans have turned up with rabies, but that happened almost 2 months ago.
3: Did they have to interview her by the other goats?
1: They didn't want to hear that.
3: No. I think baby goats are one of the cutest things there are.
0: Yeah.
3: And I can just see the cameraman like, let's do it outside.
2: Let's go right near where do you keep the goats?
1: We need to hear them in the background. Yeah.
4: I want to see these goats, these surviving goats.
3: And then I think somebody who does their audio amped it up there. You hear the one goat real clear.
4: Oh, yeah. Clear as a bell.
1: And sorry if it's a dumb question, but do skunks bite?
4: I bet when they're rabid, don't you think?
1: Okay. Yeah.
3: I just assume when anything is rabid that it bites.
4: What's the animal that's almost impossible for it to get rabies? Is it a possum? There's one that's
3: possum. That's why the possum people always say is you shouldn't kill one because they can't get rabies. They kill and eat ticks.
4: Yes, it's almost. I've learned this on this show. They can get it, but it's very, very rare for a possum to get rabies.
1: It's honestly, it's rare in most animals. I mean, there's some that get it more than others, but rabies is relatively rare.
4: Here's you talk about scary audio. Now, you know my dog will drag just about anything and everything into the house. You know what my dog's taking to doing now?
1: No.
4: We let him out to use the bathroom. And outside the back door is a little patio area. BB Shea's been on it for Super Bowl.
7: Oh, yeah, it's huge. It's like one of these skating rinks that we're talking about.
4: We have this little patio and a little water feature there. You know,
3: like everybody.
4: Little nothing, you know. And he's taken now to, instead of going to the grass to do his business, he didn't want to go that far. He just walks like two or three steps out onto the patio and lifts his leg and pees right there on the patio. And it's just like, come on. I mean, now I've got urine on the patio. Huh.
1: He's a man now.
4: I mean, most dogs, they want to go to the grass.
3: Grass, yeah.
4: Yes, yes. And he just, you know.
3: You can't have him peeing in the water feature.
4: Well, I haven't seen him pee in the water. He pees near it. He pees on the, near the furniture, the lawn furniture, the patio furniture. And it's like over and over and over again. So much so that I've now had to get the hose. And every time he does it, I have to spray it off. And then he starts attacking the hose. Like he's biting at the hose. I'm telling you, I'm going to hose whip this dog one of these days. It made me so mad yesterday. I was trying to clean it up. And I've got like cleanser and stuff out there. I don't know what to do about it.
1: And this is when the weather is nice. It's not raining or anything. Because I had a dog that if it was raining, he would not leave the back porch.
4: I wonder if that's the way it started. But now it's like, it doesn't matter when, unless I put him on a leash and take him out to the grass. He pees or poops on the patio.
7: He's getting a little too comfy.
4: I'd say.
7: You need to scare him straight. You need to take him to the pound and just walk him through. See how bad this could be?
4: Maybe you're right.
3: I always think when a dog starts doing something like that, it's they're marking their territory. So I wonder if there's some kind of other animal that comes up in the night that you don't know. Is there a neighborhood cat?
4: It's possible. I haven't seen any other animals out there.
3: Because, you know, dogs are all about marking their own territory. Although the pooping doesn't make any sense.
1: It sounds like Franklin is just, he's just adding another thing to the pile of things he's doing to you.
4: Yes. Again, I think he's too lazy to walk to the grass.
3: Yeah.
4: And he pees right there on the patio. So here I am out there cleaning it with, it's like, I look at him like, what am I out here? Why am I on pee detail?
3: Yeah.
4: And you're back here just lounging on the couch, and I'm out there cleaning it up. Unbelievable. Huh. I know. It's terrible. Well, as we know, he's picked up many things in the past. He's eaten lots of things, as you know. Now there's audio of a woman who, her dog in Texas, the kids were out playing in the yard. The dog's name is Bingo, and he picked up a live armadillo and brought it into the house.
8: Bingo!
4: Saw the video, clear as bell. He has a live armadillo hanging out of his jaws and takes it right into the house.
3: Bingo.
4: The family has reported there's an update. Bingo now lives in the house with the armadillo. They moved. There's no who could go. And then the armadillo was loose in the house. So they had to call in animal control.
3: Bingo's like, here's a gift.
4: Yeah.
1: Is it one of the kids that let the dog in?
4: Yes, the door was propped open for some reason, and the dog just went right in.
1: Because you got to know your dog. When my dog walks in, I check his mouth before he's allowed in.
4: Oh,
1: because
4: really?
1: He'll bring me creatures.
3: That's what they do to BB.
4: God.
1: They check his mouth.
3: His parents always check his mouth before he comes in.
4: Yeah, we have to check him before he walks into this room, too. Yeah, got to say, never know what's going to be in there. That's exactly right. God, I've heard of dogs bringing all sorts of. Our dog, not this one. brought in years ago. My dog Kramer brought in a
3: possum.
4: Yeah, it was a possum, a baby possum in the bed with my wife. I was here, and it got in the bed with my wife, and she freaked out.
3: I wasn't here working here with him yet, but I can only imagine how the call went. Hello, better be an emergency. Well, what do you want me to do?
4: I told her. She said, come home right now. I was like, I'm not coming home right now.
3: I can't.
4: She goes, there's a live possum in our bed.
3: There's hundreds of people relying on me.
1: I was going to say, years later, and during COVID, you found out you were, in fact, an essential worker.
4: I mean, I'm essential. I was like, I can't leave. I can't leave right now. She goes, there's a live rodent in the bed, a possum, a marsupial in the bed with me. You have to do what you got to do, sweetheart. Somebody who worked here, Jamie, who worked here at the time, went and took care of it. And he later compared the size of the possum to a dollar bill. It's about the same size. It was right at the same length. It was a baby possum my dog had brought in. They do that. I mean, they will do that sometimes. There is an update, too, on a story about a lion that was running loose in Indiana. You know, people have tigers, lions. I just read a stat that there's more tigers in people's homes, or like people privately own more tigers than there are in the world. You know, it's like more tigers than there are in the wild. Which is really odd. I guess Tiger King got that going.
3: I'm going to tell you, there's a show right now on HBO. It's a documentary show called Monsters of God.
4: Mm.
3: It's all about like the illegal reptile trade from basically the start till now. It is unbelievable.
4: I'm sure.
3: I mean, the amount of illegal reptiles that were brought in to this country.
4: Yep.
3: Especially in like the 70s and 80s.
4: Mm-hmm.
3: And I mean, there's a line from one guy, and it's unbelievably true. Everybody loves a zoo, especially, but in the 70s and 80s, nobody ever questioned where the zoo got the animals from.
4: Oh, really?
3: Most of them got them illegally.
4: Oh, did they really? Oh, I had no idea.
3: Yeah, I mean, there was a lot of illegal trade.
4: Uh-huh.
3: I mean, I just finished this latest episode where a guy who was running the San Diego Zoo in like the 70s and 80s is going down for, he was also selling illegally too.
4: Really?
3: I mean, this documentary is unbelievable, especially if you're a reptile person with snakes, lizards.
4: Mm.
3: The things that have been brought into this country illegally, unbelievable.
4: Well, in Indiana, this is Madison County, Indiana, people reported seeing a 300-pound female lion with a smaller lion cub nearby moving throughout the area, all across the county. It was spotted several times. So they brought in emergency help. They tried to find the lion, catch the lion. The Exotic Feline Rescue Center was called in. Once that group saw, the experts saw the video, and there were many videos of the lion, they said, not a lion, that's a pig. We do not have
1: common mistake.
4: So apparently a potbelly pig had gotten loose with its baby, and they called off the big search, and they're saying, whatever happens, happens. That's it.
3: I was really wanting it to be an escaped lion.
4: They have not actually found
3: from someone's personal collection.
4: But there are plenty. I mean, there are plenty of lions. And, well, because of Tiger King, you know there are
3: tigers. Oh, God, yes.
4: That people own all the
3: time. And, you know, by the way, they're not as expensive as you would want them to
4: be. Is that right?
3: Like, I remember in Tiger King, it was like, you'd get a tiger cub for, like, $3,000. And I was like, I feel as though they should be more expensive than that.
4: That's a yes.
3: Yeah.
4: It should be unaffordable. I mean, how is this possible? And then, you know, we always get reports on this, too. It's like some places it's legal to own this or that.
3: Yeah.
4: You never know exactly what is legal to have or not have. I saw this weird story, too, in L.A. On a freeway. Several lanes of the 57 freeway in Pomona, California, were blocked by live catfish. 31 catfish were trying to move across the shoulder of the road. How's that possible?
3: They're catfish. I'm sorry, what?
4: They're fish. I know, they're fish. Officers managed to gather all 31 catfish and move them toward the shoulder and then get them back to a nearby lake so they were put back in. Do they come out of the water for some reason, catfish? Would they come out? I don't know why. Two died, 29 made it, and made it back into the water.
1: Huh.
4: That's weird. And cars were, like, slowing down for them.
7: Were they being transported or they jumped out of the lake?
4: It says it. That's the question.
3: Okay, hold on.
4: That's the question.
3: Hold on.
4: Yeah.
3: Yes, certain types of catfish, like the walking catfish, can survive and move on land for up to 18 hours.
4: That must have been it.
3: Jeez.
4: That must have been it. So the big joke was the California Highway Patrol moved the fish back, so they called it fish and chips.
3: I love it.
4: That does make sense. Yeah.
3: This is wild. Traveling up to 3/4 of a mile by using specialized air-breathing organs and stiff pectoral fins to wiggle across the ground.
4: So strange. Apparently, driver stopped and called 911, and they came out.
3: I think it's end times.
4: It sounds like it, doesn't it? It's like that movie you like, Magnolia, where all the frogs rain.
7: Oh, yeah, the raining frogs.
4: There's raining frogs in the movie. Yeah, you know, going into that movie, somebody said, there's a scene you're not going to, you're just, it's going to be unlike anything you've ever seen. And all through the movie, I was like, maybe that was it. Maybe that was

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0: just sitting here explaining fantasy football to Rachel.
1: Yeah, she ain't listening enough.
2: She's taking Josh Allen with her first round pick.
1: Crazy.
0: Rookie move.
2: Come on, sweetheart.
3: Well, that's what I did last season.
2: Did you win?
3: Yes.
2: Oh. You don't have any championships. I've won, by the way, in 25 years of fantasy football.
1: No, hold on. Let her guess.
3: Can we do a high low?
2: Let's do high low. All right.
3: Am I guessing?
2: Yeah, you guess. Lower.
3: Okay, let's see.
2: Lower.
3: 10.
2: Lower.
3: 5.
2: Lower.
3: 3.
2: Lower.
3: 1.
2: Lower.
3: 0.
2: 25 years.
1: You don't want to know how much money he spent.
2: Higher.
1: Higher.
2: Higher.
1: He's one of these guys that pays for fantasy draft advice.
2: Oh, yeah, I do. Last year, I got software that everybody else in the league would kill to have. It was exclusive to me, and I didn't make the playoffs in any league.
4: And that was the one that caused B.B. Shea to say, your draft last night was awful. Just right out and said it to me. Remember that? Just right out and said it, he said to me. Yes.
1: And you were like, you will never, ever be a part of this show for a time.
3: At the time, I was like, man, that's harsh. But now, I get it.
1: Yeah, and then Kristen walked in and said, I'm retired.
0: Same day.
2: Like, you will never be part of the... Hey, let me talk to you for a second.
1: Hey, BB. Sorry about those comments earlier.
4: Like your moxie. Hey, I like that you stood up and said what you think. That's good. Here's something about football that you might be interested in. If you're a teacher or a first responder, I think it's firefighter, police officer, they don't advertise it. My wife is a teacher. And she said to me the other day, we pay for NFL Sunday Ticket. That's how much I love the NFL. I can get any game I want. It's through YouTube TV. So my wife said to me about a week ago, she said, I got a tip from somebody, another teacher, that teachers get NFL Sunday Ticket for half price. So I said to her what I say to you.
2: Okay, sweetheart, you check into that. Okay, yeah.
3: Let's teachers don't watch football.
2: Let's just see.
1: What teacher do you know?
2: Right.
1: I'm a teacher.
2: Oh, you are? You're a teacher?
1: Of what?
4: So she said, well, I'm going to check into it. I said, well, knock yourself out. I said, we've already paid for this. They auto-draft it. You know, it's $440. Okay. It's steep.
3: Not worth it.
1: Can't hide money.
4: I don't know. I don't know if it's worth it or not. I don't appreciate that comment. I scrimp and save to try and come up with that $440 every year. I do think it's worth it because I'm a Broncos fan and I get to see every one of their games. Although, here's the thing. When they're good, they're on a lot anyway. When they're bad, who cares about watching the games? You know, it's not, I mean, I watch them, but whatever.
1: Yeah.
4: Anyhow, they already drafted it. I said, they've already auto-drafted everything. And she goes, well, I'm going to try. And I said, well, you can try, but I doubt this ever works. So I get home yesterday from pickleballing and she said, I called YouTube TV. They refunded the $440. They charged us $203. So it's less than half the price. Because she's a teacher, less than half the price. And because she's a teacher, they gave us $10 a month off our regular YouTube TV bill.
1: What? My Lord.
4: She said it's buried back in. They never publicize it, but it's a real thing.
1: And if holy cow.
4: It's like teachers, police, firefighters. I'm sure there are others as well.
2: What about radio DJs?
4: Well, I said...
1: Did you ask him if this sounds familiar? I said, charge you more.
2: I said, listen, I'm an essential employee. Are you an essential employee? I'm an essential employee.
4: Yeah, so if you are one of those things, maybe military, I don't know. But I would think, you know, and you get it for that. Because we were trying to get it now through my son, who's in college, because they do a student discount. This was better. And she said it was very easy. And she called him. And they picked up. She talked to a human being, and it worked. And the woman said,
1: how'd you get this number?
4: I mean, it's really something that happened. So if you're interested in all that. Now, you've played fantasy football 1 year, and you won your tournament. You won your championship.
3: I've played more than 1 year.
4: And you're still winning. You're going with Josh Allen first overall.
3: Yep.
4: I had to shame her in the commercial break.
3: You can shame me all you want, but he scores a lot of points.
4: Not happening now. There is a 41-year-old man who is in he had a month-long problem with incontinence. Put super glue into the urethra to try and stop it. Doctors recommend against.
1: Yeah.
4: He said they developed burning pain and increased difficulty in urinating, so he had to go to the hospital.
1: Yeah, because it's still going to come out. It's going to force its way through.
4: I mean, who thinks of something like that? That's about as bad as it gets. Doctors discovered the glue had hardened into a nearly 4-inch solid block inside the urethra.
1: Oh!
4: Had to go over there and get it. You know, I've never passed a kidney stone, but they say that's the most painful. I bet that's similar, don't you think, to have that?
5: Yeah, I, knock on wood, have not dealt with it. But I have friends, family who do. And, I mean, they say you're just on the bathroom floor.
4: Some actor, I won't remember, but he said recently he had a kidney stone. It was the worst pain he had ever had. Yeah. We've talked about it before. My brother-in-law has it.
5: Oh, yeah.
4: He ruined Christmas 2006.
3: Yeah, he ruined Christmas?
4: Well, my brother-in-law for years has had issues with kidney stones, but he still drinks. He likes sweet tea a lot. He likes Coca-Cola.
3: That'll do it.
4: Which they say, yeah. So on like December 19th, 20th, something like that, in 2006, he told his wife, starting to get a little pain down here.
5: Got a little something working.
4: She goes, you go to the doctor, you get it blasted, you are not to ruin Christmas. He's like, nah, I'll be all right. So a couple of days later, now it's the 22nd, 23rd. He's like, it's getting a little worse. You know, I don't know what it is. She goes, you go to the doctor today, you will not
5: zap and blast that thing.
4: Right, exactly. Well, Christmas Eve, crippling pain, doubled over. They had to put him in the hospital. He was in the hospital Christmas Eve and day. At Christmas dinner, she goes, I told him. As soon as he bent over, he's peeing blood. She's like, I told you.
3: Because that's always when you want to be told, told you so.
4: Of course. Absolutely. Chad, a comment on fantasy football. Go ahead.
6: Yeah, I was calling to back Rachel up. I had my first fantasy draft last night, and I took Josh Allen number one for my number one pick.
4: Wow! I'm sorry.
5: How many have you won?
3: And you're not even a girl.
6: Yeah, Rachel, let me back this up, and Chris as well. Mm. I won both my leagues last year and had the 12th pick in one of them.
4: Love to prove it, wouldn't you?
3: I believe you.
4: Well, I could be proven wrong here, Chad. It's possible. I don't know. What I was saying, he might not even be the best quarterback.
5: No, you don't know.
3: He might not. And but my thing is, like, whoever you get, you might end up exchanging almost every single one of those players anyway. Your draft doesn't matter as much as you think it does.
4: The end of the year roster looks a lot different.
3: You never know who's going to get injured. It doesn't matter as much.
4: George, you're talking kidney stones. Go ahead.
7: Yeah, I've had them, and the most painful part is between the kidney and the bladder.
4: Yes.
7: Not the run the bladder out because of the size of the pipes. It's smaller between the kidney and the bladder.
4: So apparently, as the stone goes from the kidney to the bladder, it rocks around and it's excruciating, isn't it, George?
7: Yes.
4: Have you had multiple kidney stones or just the one?
7: Well, I had multiple in the one case that I had, but it's really only one case of. And I will say, morphine and Percocet are a great combination.
4: Yeah. Did you wind up having to just urinate it out, or did they do something to break it up?
7: Yeah, just urinate it out.
4: Yeah. One time we had a coworker. I'm sorry. Have you changed things since? Like, are you drinking less sweet tea or Coca-Cola or something like that?
7: Well, less soft. I was already starting to drink less soft drinks, but that kind of sealed the deal on that.
4: Absolutely. Thank you, George. Appreciate you sharing that story. We had a colleague once, a coworker, many years ago, before Biggie was even here, and he said it was the worst pain he had ever had, and he had to pee it out, and he brought it in a little test tube for us all to see. So it made a real nice, like, Christmas ornament.
5: Oh, I'm sure.
4: It's like a grain of salt. It's very small.
5: Oh, it's very. Always look tiny, but imagine that coming.
3: Ugh. And yeah. I've had a coworker of mine. She was telling me about how bad her pain was passing a kidney stone. She passed out on the bathroom floor, and she, at the time she was telling me, had a sweet tea in her hand.
4: No kidding.
3: And I was like, if it's as bad as you say, I think it would have scared me out of drinking whatever I was drinking.
4: I've heard women say it's the only thing that rivals childbirth. I mean, it's that painful. It's the only thing.
5: Even more so than soda. You always hear the sweet tea more than anything.
4: I know. And more than the soft drinks. It's always sweet tea.
5: Yeah.
4: But now my brother-in-law, he can't get enough of that sweet tea or soft drink. He's still...
5: Yeah. My brother-in-law's the same way. He gets them, but he's sweet tea.
4: And, you know, it's like... Might be like Diet Coke for me. Eventually, I'm going home to my dark mistress. That's all there is to it. 3 days off. 3-day off Diet Coke.
5: Yeah, we said earlier we can tell.
4: Ray, you're talking about kidney stones. Go ahead.
8: Yeah, I had a 2-inch one removed last year.
4: Oh, my.
5: Oh, gee. They had to do that with surgery, right?
8: Yeah, they went in and put a tube in it on a Monday and went back Wednesday and went in and blasted it up and sucked it out.
4: God, have you had others besides that one?
8: Oh, yeah, I've had over 30.
4: Oh, my goodness.
5: 30?
4: And have you, Lord. Is there anything you can do to stop them?
8: I drink a lot of lemonade.
4: Lemonade.
5: I do hear high acidic
4: Really?
5: Yeah, the acid will help.
4: Oh, I didn't know that.
8: Yeah.
4: Thank you, Ray. Appreciate it. Lemon. I would have thought water, you know, but yeah. Lemonade or water with lemon, maybe.
5: Well, that's why they tell you to drink, like, lemon water each day. They would say it could possibly help with even cancer.
4: Hot Water Willie, he swears. And I'm reading lemon more water. And more. Remember Hot Water Willie called here about 6 months ago, and he starts every day with, like, a cup of warm water, and I think he puts lemon in it.
5: Mm-hmm.
4: And, of course, we were like, cuckoo. But
5: nope, it's the way to do it.
4: Now I'm reading it all over the place. Like, start your day with a cup of warm water and maybe lemon, and that, like, it sets you going mm-hmm. for the day, and it really helps with a lot of things. I mean, you,
5: yeah,
4: you said even
5: it's like turmeric, lemon, ginger. Yeah, yeah.
3: My mom, metabolism, digestion.
5: Yeah,
4: all of it. The warmth of the water is a big deal. Apparently, speaking of these types of things, General Mills has announced. They're the latest. They're taking all the artificial coloring from Lucky Charms and Trix.
5: But that's part of the fun.
4: I know. They're now being made without synthetic color additives. Company says 90% of its entire U.S. retail lineup will now be free of colors by the end of the year.
5: Well, I believe they'll still be able to have colors. It's just going to look
4: clear of dye.
5: Different. Yeah, yeah, it's the artificial dyes that are coming out.
4: It'll be a duller color, but mm-hmm. Still will, you know.
5: But see, you still wonder because, you know, companies get away with terms like natural flavoring.
4: Mm-hmm.
5: And so you wonder, is it the artificial dyes, but what is going back in still?
4: Well, the other day it was M&M's and Skittles, and they're doing it with carrot juice and beet juice and that kind of thing.
5: Yeah.
4: So I guess the cereals are doing the same thing. That's how Europe does it, and maybe that's now how the United States is going to do it all over the place. Another health note here. Investors now are betting that baldness treatments are the next pharmaceutical goldmine. Hair loss affects 50 million men and 30 million women in the U.S. And apparently, this is like the next big thing are surgeries and pills to help you with your hair loss. That is a big business, I would think. Apparently, those who have stock in it, see, the stock has risen 500% since February.
5: Whoa.
4: On different treatments and pills. Now, many have been around for a long time. But they're developing new therapies okay. all the time. We have advertisers here who are developing new therapies all the time to end that male pattern baldness. Guys want to keep their hair. I mean, that is a big thing. Either you shave it and go goatee, a la Biggie, or you'd fight like crazy to keep it.
5: Yeah.
4: That is.
3: And imagine if a pill could stop it.
4: They're saying.
3: I mean, there are surgeries and all that, but that would be a game changer.
5: Oh, definitely.
4: They are saying, though, at first at least, it won't be covered by insurance. So customers will have to come out of pocket if they want.
5: And they will.
4: I think so, too.
5: Absolutely.
4: I think they are, and they will. Yes. That is a big thing for people. You know, I remember Dr. Kohler used to have he would take hair from the back of your head and transplant it on top of your head. Mm-hmm. So these types of things are growing leaps and bounds. You lost your hair pretty early, didn't you, B?
5: Oh, 20?
4: 20, you started losing
5: hair. Yeah, I started, and by 21, I was shaving it.
4: Did you think about trying to hold on? You just wanted to show it.
5: I just wanted something simple. As soon as I started losing it up front, I thought, I'm not even playing this game.
4: Yeah. I was told once by a colleague, whatever you do, don't lose your hair. I mean, imagine this dome without hair.
3: Yeah.
4: Okay, you didn't have to be that.
3: Sorry.
4: All right, you didn't have to be that.
5: Yeah, it'd be weird now.
4: Yeah, I know. What if I...
5: Yeah.
4: Gone, you know. A different colleague accused me of coloring my hair.
5: Yeah. You know what they told me I lost my hair was I wore too many hats as a kid.
4: They say that?
5: Oh, yeah. I mean, when I was a kid, I had a hat on, a different team hat all the time.
3: I thought it was just genetic and there was nothing you could do about it.
5: I had no baldness in my family. I don't believe it was hats, but they were like, oh, we always wore a hat. Yeah, had a hat.
4: See, I wonder about that. I wear a hat every time I play pickleball.
5: Yeah.
4: And I wonder if I should start not wearing a hat just in case. I don't know if that's
5: good. I think for you, you're okay now.
9: I think you're okay now.
4: Yeah, but I can't lose it.
5: Yeah.
9: You're what? You can't.
4: I'm not going to comment on that.
5: No,
9: you're
5: all
9: right.
4: That's absolutely.
5: How dare you bring age into this?
4: Exactly. Boy, I do. I do that. That day you said my fantasy football draft was all legend. It'd be a big problem here. Coming up here on the Two Guys Named Chris Show, Panda Express accused of being inauthentic with their food. The CEO says, I don't care.
5: Oh, this is going to be my favorite part of the day. I love this guy already.
4: Two Guys Named Chris.
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0: Biggie says he already loves this guy. The CEO of Panda Express was asked about your food, which is not authentic Chinese food. And he said, so what?
1: I take no offense at all. You know, I don't know what authenticity is. Mm. There's so many cuisines out there. Whatever sells, I'll guess make that decision.
2: Finally. Thank you. Exactly, dude. Thank you. Yeah, no, we don't want real Chinese food.
0: No, we do not.
2: No, we want sweetened fried chicken bites and over fried rice that we cover in sodium-laden soy sauce.
0: Says last year they sold 148 million pounds of orange chicken, which was nowhere near China. China doesn't do orange chicken.
2: No, if you've ever seen real Chinese food, it's terrifying. Americans will not eat it.
0: It's like crawling on the plane.
2: Yeah,
0: that stuff. Of course not.
3: No, tentacles and stuff.
2: No, he's exactly right. And in fact, I believe they're getting ready to bring back, which was a huge hit a few months ago, their barbecue brisket.
0: Panda Express.
2: Yes, people called it truly like the best brisket
0: really
2: they've ever had, especially being a fast food place.
0: I was surprised by this, the numbers here on Panda Express. They have over 2,500 locations in the U.S., the largest Asian restaurant chain in the U.S.
2: Without a doubt. I had a friend the other day say, I just saw some Chinese people eating in Panda Express.
0: Oh, well.
2: I said, I think that's a good sign. And I said, well, they're not eating Chinese food.
0: No, they're eating
2: American.
0: Orange chicken.
2: This is not their cuisine.
3: They can still have good taste, you know?
2: Yeah, this is American Chinese.
0: I was watching Jeopardy yesterday with my wife. We're doing that again. She wants me to test my brain. She wants to make sure I don't fall behind. I'm losing my edge, as you know.
2: Well, you're off Diet Coke. You're
0: exactly
2: slipping, yeah.
0: She said, you want to watch Jeopardy? I was like, no.
4: I don't want to do anything.
0: She said, we must. We're watching
2: it
0: Jeopardy.
2: It really is like your medicine when you come off of your different
0: 100%.
2: Person.
0: Yeah. Oh, God. The first 2 days I was off of it. Headaches. I slept the whole day. I was just totally.
4: I'm sad.
3: It's like you lost a best friend or something.
0: I did. That is my best friend. Well, anyway, the Jeopardy clue was about where this was invented. It was in Hawaii because he wanted some sort of Asian flair for the buffet. It was orange chicken in like 1987.
2: Yeah.
0: And now it's a huge seller, you know, on
2: Chinese.
0: It's
2: their number one dish.
0: Mm-hmm. By the way, Ken Jennings, who hosts Jeopardy, he's the guy. He won, 70-something games in a row. Mm-hmm. And he just admitted in an interview that by the time he got into game 30 or 40, you know how they interview the Jeopardy contestants? Mm-hmm. He ran out of interesting stories, so he just started making stuff up that wasn't true. You know, he would talk, because every time the host, at that time Alex Trebek, now him, goes to somebody, and I understand you, blah, blah, blah. And they say, oh, yes, when I was 5 years old, we did this. So he ran out of stuff to say about himself, and he just started taking stories from other people and making stuff up.
3: Well, nobody has that many interesting stories.
0: 76 of them? Yeah. I know. How could he, you know? I mean, some people think he threw it because finally he was just like, I'm tired of being on this guy. Because he missed a fairly easy question.
2: I want a lot of money. I'm good.
0: In Final Jeopardy, he missed a fairly easy question. So, yeah, the CEO for that guy's name is Andrew Cheung. And basically, he's credited with creating an entirely new fast food category, which is Asian food done quickly. They have great, what's that sauce? We love that white sauce. God, that's
2: well, that's
0: good.
2: Not them. They don't have.
0: They don't have the white sauce.
2: No, that's Japanese. You're being racist.
0: No.
2: Yes.
0: No.
2: Yum sauce is Japanese.
0: But don't they have something white in there?
2: Just
0: me.
2: I got a lot of white.
0: Oh, I got some white in there. They don't have the white sauce at Panda Express.
2: No, they do. Sauce, chili sauce. No, you go into Panda Express and ask for white sauce, you can get a side eye.
0: I thought they did have a white sauce.
2: No, Japanese is the white sauce. That's where you get the white sauce, the ginger sauce.
0: God, when I first had Japanese food up in Boone, that's where you get good Japanese food.
2: Say authentic,
3: authentic.
0: They brought out when I was in college. Somebody said, "Let's go over here to." It's called Mikoto, Japanese Steakhouse. Mikoto. Uh-huh. Okay, so I walked in, I bowed, everybody. They were like, you're being racist.
3: What are you doing?
0: You're being racist. Yeah. I just seen Karate Kid.
2: I look just like you. I'm white.
0: I'm 6 feet, 6 inches tall.
2: Our last name is McCall. We changed it Mikoto to open the Japanese restaurant.
0: I went in there, and they poured on that white sauce. Somebody said, put that on your rice. Good God.
3: When I go to a place, and I say, can I have extra white sauce? And they put the bottle in front of me.
0: It's the best.
3: Kiss them on the mouth.
0: Yeah. It is the I would kiss them on the mouth.
3: I would.
2: I mean, it's just pretty much sweetened mayonnaise, I believe.
3: I know.
2: But it's,
0: it's brilliant. Whoever came up with that, whatever Japanese person came up with that. was absolutely.
2: I doubt it was them.
0: Absolutely.
3: Well, hey, isn't it? Is it the Japanese mayonnaise that's like that they use for the egg salad? It's like a sweetened mayonnaise.
2: Now that is, I believe, Japanese. It's called Kewpie mayo. We've talked about that.
0: You can get that at Costco now.
2: Mm-hmm. Yes,
0: but you have to buy 10 gallons of
2: that's
0: it.
2: That's right.
0: Which I love. Yeah. I'm all for that too. Fantastic.
2: Yeah, you can't get the white sauce at Panda Express.
0: You know what I did at Costco the other day? Remember, I thought about buying the television. I did.
2: I want you to pull the trigger. I'm ready.
0: I did not. Mm-hmm. I bought my daughter's birthday cake in there, and I had four items to get. My wife had me get 36 Diet Cokes, my daughter's birthday cake. There were two more things. One was a tub of macaroni and cheese, okay?
2: Oh, like the to-go meals.
0: Yes, it's a pan of macaroni and cheese that she loves. So I brought everything in.
2: She probably didn't want you to divulge that. I want a whole pan of macaroni and cheese.
0: I know exactly what... Oh, this was... This really was a trip that was based on her. I got 8 bottles of wine, a pan of macaroni and cheese, my daughter's birthday cake, and 36 Diet Cokes. So a little something for me, a little something for my daughter, a little something for my
2: divorce?
3: Close.
2: Is this for your sister who's getting divorced?
0: Well, when I got home, of course I brought the cake in because the party was that night. I put the cake in the fridge. I brought the Diet Cokes in and put them next to the fridge. And I brought the wine in because I knew my wife likes a couple of bottles chilled, and then we put the rest out, you know. So she said later, 2 days later, she said, I didn't see the mac and cheese in the fridge. And I was like, well, I know I bought it. I mean, I knew I'd bought it. And I was like, oh, man, did I leave it in the back?
2: Drunkenly, didn't you? I bet you drank
0: it. I said, baby, you had a little bit too much wine, and you ate the whole pan and didn't realize it. And she goes, I did not eat that whole pan of macaroni and cheese and now have forgotten about it. And I said, well, I can't imagine where it was. I know I got it. So I went back to the van. I looked in the back. It was not there.
2: Okay.
0: It had slid
2: so
0: that it was now up there where that sliding door is on the side.
2: Oh, yeah.
0: I saw it just at the last second. I was like, oh, that could be it. And so it had been out there for 3 days. And I said to her two things. One, do you think it's still good?
3: There's no meat in there. It's sort of baked.
0: I mean, it's like $16. And it was like, you think, because a whole pan of mac and cheese. She goes, I'm not eating that. And then two, do you think Costco would take it back if I brought it back?
2: Something's wrong with this.
0: Yeah, I don't know. This is warm.
2: It's weird.
3: Taste it if you don't believe me.
0: Yeah. There's something wrong with this macaroni and cheese.
2: Man, they might actually.
0: It's the second time I've left something like that in the back of the car, and it gets ruined. You know, it's gone now. And it slid way up. So I told her, well, it wasn't my fault it slid in transit. She said, you had 4 items to buy. That's it.
2: Yeah.
0: You come back, you come in with 4 items, you know. And then, ironically, I said, yeah, but I had to get the cake in there. And she goes, well, the cake would have been fine. We were eating it that night. It would have been fine out in the van.
2: Yeah.
0: True. Caffeine. I can't. I can't debate her. That's the second time. Remember we had that issue, too, with the crock pot full of baked beans turning over.
2: Oh, that's in my favorite.
0: That was Memorial Day.
2: Your son doing play-by-play of it.
3: There's nothing I can do.
2: Tipping. Well, do something.
0: I can't. Wait, I have to stay buckled. What am I supposed to do? On the way to the Two Guys Named Chris Show. Worst DoorDash delivery guy you'll hear about all day. Two Guys Named Chris Show.
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0: has been waved off by Biggie.
1: You have a comment?
2: You put your headphones on too early.
1: Well, we were talking about groom's cake. I thought that was
2: No, you missed the best part.
0: Well, here's how this started. Rachel said she watched Steel Magnolias with Dolly Parton over the weekend. And at the wedding, it's really funny. They have a groom's cake that is shaped like it's an armadillo.
3: An armadillo.
0: And at one point, Tom Skerritt, who's the father of the bride, his enemy, his neighbor, is cutting the cake, and she gives him the tail. And he goes, "That's what I've been looking for, a nice piece of ass." Which I love. But when y'all were talking more and more about it, the question was, do people do groom's cakes? Now, we had one at our rehearsal dinner. That's mm-hmm. where we're not at the wedding, but at the rehearsal dinner. And my wife made it. It looked like John Elway's jersey. It was really cool. I mean, she had it done by a bakery. And it was, I mean, I loved it. And the cake was really good. That's such a fun thing. Now, of course, at the wedding, you have wedding cake, you know.
3: Yeah. Yeah. And that's what confused me. Because, first of all, I'd never heard of it.
0: Yeah.
3: But you guys were saying it's more common at a rehearsal dinner.
0: Yeah.
3: But because that's what I said. Why would you need two cakes?
0: Right,
3: there's a big
0: don't.
3: Cake there that you spent a lot of money on.
0: In fact, I've only seen it at a rehearsal dinner.
3: Okay.
0: So it is surprising. I guess in the movie they had to do it because you wanted it's the visual of the armadillo and it was a funny piece, but they didn't show the rehearsal dinner. Yeah, it was a movie. Yeah, but maybe some people do it.
2: Yeah.
0: I don't know.
2: Well, that's where you put your headphones back on.
0: Yeah.
2: Well, then we found out, BBC asked Rachel, said, "Are you having a bachelorette party?"
0: Oh, yeah, because you're getting married. We don't know when.
2: You having a shower?
0: Yeah.
2: A wedding shower? And she said, "Well, I don't know." BB said,
3: I'm not supposed to throw it for myself.
0: Yeah, yeah.
4: Well, no, that's your maid of honor's job.
0: Yeah.
2: Mm-hmm.
3: Who is she? Well, I also haven't officially asked her, but okay. I thought, I mean, I don't think she, I mean, maybe she would. She likes to throw a party, but I don't know.
2: Well, BB and I said, all right, we're throwing a wedding shower bachelorette party.
0: Oh, yeah, we mm-hmm. should do that.
2: She tried to play the, I don't really know anyone to do a bachelorette. We're like, you got two right here. Let's go.
0: Yeah, these bachelorettes over here, they'll go out there and do it for you.
3: Mm-hmm. I think they're pretty excited about
0: it.
3: Oh,
0: yeah. Sounds good.
2: I said we get a stripper. Of course, it'd be weird for him.
0: Take it off. Let's go.
5: Now, hold on. I didn't know it would be a gay thing.
0: I want to see everything. Yeah. Come on.
5: Who am I dancing on, the chicks or the dudes? This is weird.
3: I charge more for that.
0: Yeah.
5: It's normally predetermined. Yeah. I get a little more for the dudes.
3: You also missed that BB Shea offered to jump out of the cake.
0: Oh,
4: I'll jump out the cake.
0: This has to be done. Plus, you're going to be ripped by then, too.
2: Yeah.
0: You could be the stripper.
2: Yeah.
0: You could be the stripper.
3: Okay. Just hold on.
0: Dress up like a cop.
2: I'll tell you what. I'll drive the cake in on a scooter.
0: Yes. Your own scooter. We don't have to worry about too much expense either. This is a great idea. We got people here willing to do it for you.
3: Are we going to do it at a venue, or are we just doing it here?
0: Well, it depends on the cost.
2: Yeah. You know,
0: that kind of thing. That's a good question, though. I like it.
2: Yeah, as long as it's one level.
0: Would you like to travel, to go somewhere for your bachelorette
3: trip? That's one thing I hate is the bachelorette trip.
0: Really?
3: I won't go on one of those.
0: Nashville?
3: I don't want to get, if you get, I don't know how many bridesmaids, seven people together, which I won't have that many, but you get seven girls together and you put them in a house, somebody's not coming back.
0: You know, now it's coming back to me. My wife, they didn't go out of town, but they had a big bachelorette. And she said for a long time, I don't want one. And somebody did it for her. And boy, that night she came back home and she had a great time.
2: Oh, good.
3: I think a party is good, but that's what everybody does now is the trip. And they're also expensive for everybody involved.
0: Yeah.
3: And to me, it doesn't really seem fair.
0: And she's ready to throw it on me when she got home, too.
3: Oh, I bet she was.
0: I remember that night very well. Yeah.
2: Oh, so you were excited, too, yeah.
0: Well, I was asleep. And she woke me up and said, I just had a great time at the party. I was like, wonderful. And, and she's like, I don't think you understand. And that was a great, it was like, oh, I'll wake up for this.
2: Okay.
0: Here we go.
2: All right.
0: You know?
3: Was there a stripper?
0: I believe there was.
3: Yeah.
0: At her party. Yes, I think so. Of course, I wasn't there, but she came home and she had like the big funny hat on and all that kind of stuff. And that was quite a night. I remember.
3: Got her
0: that.
3: All charged up.
0: Yeah. Get you all charged up. That's
2: okay.
0: Exactly right. Yeah.
2: Well, we're going to figure out something for you.
0: You deserve it. You deserve it. But you got to set a date here.
3: That's my problem is everyone's asking me questions, and I'm like, it's on me at this point. Yeah. I have to set a date.
0: About that time to do it, certainly. You know, I hear October's a great month for a wedding. Not this, maybe a year from now, a year and a month.
3: I think I'm wanting to do it earlier.
0: Yeah?
3: If I can pull it all together, I'd like to do it spring.
0: Oh, great.
3: But I don't think I'll be able to pull it together by then.
0: We'll see. It doesn't take that long. We only had like 6 months to pull it together and got it done. It doesn't take.
3: I'm not trying to do too much. Yeah. I know it cannot be before January because that's when my dress comes.
0: Well, certainly. I mean, it's too late.
2: No, yeah.
0: Anyway. Quick email, too, from Hunter. These are things we've talked about already today. Hunter says, and we were talking about is a Hotmail. The 18% of people still have a Hotmail email address. And Hunter says, my dad has an @bellsouth.net email address.
4: Lord God.
0: They went out of business, acquired by AT&T in 2006. His email address ends in @bellsouth.net.
3: I've never actually heard of a person that had one of those.
0: I had Mindspring. For a long time. And then that changed to something else.
2: One. I feel like we're missing one. There was Hotmail, Mindspring.
4: AIM
2: else.
4: Was big, too.
0: AIM?
4: Like AOL Instant Messenger. Yeah. AIM was one.
0: Yes. It wasn't Mindspring at first. It like changed to Mindspring after we got it.
2: Juno.
0: Yes.
2: That's the one I kept trying to remember.
0: Another big
2: Juno.
0: One. Yeah. Another big one. Exactly. Mandy says this regards rabies, which we talked about, those poor rabid goats.
2: That I can't even talk about
0: the skunk got into their pen, unfortunately. She said, I lived in Miami and my class went on a field trip in third grade to a park. My friend and I were eating lunch, saw a squirrel. My friend wanted to feed it. It bit her on the finger. She started screaming and crying. We told the teacher what happened. I didn't see the girl again for a while because they had to get her rabies shots. And at the time, all the shots were given all around the navel. Mm-hmm. That's right, in the stomach, yeah. They did not want to take a chance. They could not catch the squirrel, of course, and apparently many squirrels are rabid. Ouch. A year ago, I found an injured kitten on the side of the road, took it home to try to nurse it back to health. It bit me and drew blood. It died shortly thereafter. I started getting rabies shots at that time before they could determine that it did not have rabies. She said it was just like getting a flu shot to get the rabies shots now. But back then, it was all in the stuff. That used to be the worst thing they'd say.
3: My mom had to have a series one time. She had to go several times, and they did them in different parts of the body. But
0: yeah,
3: it's better to be safe than sorry.
0: Absolutely. And LT says that with well water, you got to be careful on kidney stones, which we also talked about, because well water has a lot of minerals get in it.
2: Oh.
0: Yep. Well, and just recently, in fact, the guy that came out to my house to fix the leak problem, he said that he put some new filters in, so it's double filtered now because we have well water. And he's right. It does have more sediment minerals in it. And he said you can start to tell when the filter starts to get dark, you have to change it out because it's white. Yeah, I mean, that is something, I guess, to be aware of. And my son says his hair has never been the same since we got well water. Hard water, he says.
2: That's you hear that a lot, yeah.
0: And it really bothers him, as you can imagine. Another update. You just saw the Steel Magnolias. You saw the Dolly Parton movies over the weekend. She was laid to rest over the weekend. By the way, Sunday, we had a guest coach in at our gym, BB Shea. He did an all Dolly Parton playlist.
2: Really? Oh,
0: fantastic. And it wasn't just Dolly Parton. It was Miley Cyrus and Sabrina Carpenter and other people she had worked with and their songs. But let me tell you, when they played 9 to 5, I was getting it on that treadmill. I was busting. And they did Islands in the Stream when I was rowing. I was like, yes.
2: Man, your best day in months.
0: It was so good. I was getting all over. And for the cool down music, Here You Come Again,
2: which is your favorite jam.
0: Vince Gill, as many did a tribute to her over the weekend. And saying, I will always love you, but he had a hard time keeping it together.

0: lot of these artists that performed tributes to her had a hard time. They were crying.
1: Well, it sounds like she really was just nice to everybody, truly.
0: Yet again, I saw a report here on our local news. A guy, an actor from here, had worked with her on some sort of television pilot years ago, and they, like in the 90s or early 2000s, and they had worked together for a week, and he said, by the time you're done, you feel like she's your best friend. And he was the first. He went up to her and said, do you mind if we get a picture? She said, of course not. So she gets the picture with him. And then others start to say, well, can I get one too? And she goes, well, let's just make this easy. So she got up on a stage and said, everybody come on and let's get pictures together. I mean, she apparently was just the nicest person. There's all, as I mentioned 2 hours ago, there's only one person in America that says we should not rename the Nashville airport after Dolly Parton. And that's myself. Why? And can't change those codes.
1: Sorry. And also, for those of you who don't know, he's off Diet Coke, and this is normally he has to pick one really odd thing to focus in on when he's off Diet Coke, and this is it.
0: Everybody at the Nashville Airport said, name it after. I say, not so fast. No.
2: We're not doing that. Uh-huh.
3: You know, when Dolly died, I did not know, and I don't know why, but celebrities have obituaries.
0: Yeah.
3: I don't know why I didn't think that they had obituaries.
0: Oh, really?
3: Then yeah. Some reason, it's just weird to me because, I mean, everybody knows she died. It's not a surprise. We all know.
0: Right.
3: That they really need to print it out in the newspaper.
0: No, they do, though. Yeah, that's right. You're right.
3: I wonder if Hayden Panettiere had an obituary.
0: I bet not. Well, not, you know, because when you get older, there's one already written for you. In fact,

0: older, but not yet dead. And you had to research them and write and try to go to the library, you know, and pull all the books out and research these folks. Because I forget who I got. It was, oh, man, it was a long time ago, and I'm sure he's dead now. But you, when they get to be about 70 or 75, you have like 90% of it ready to go, and then you just add
1: the date of death and how they died,
0: yeah, you know, yeah. And that's basically it.
2: What I've enjoyed is, of course, this is just what we do as people. They always say, you know, deaths come in threes.
0: Mm.
2: So now there's the arguments of what three counted.
0: Well, I think...
2: Is this like Hayden Panettiere?
0: I don't count her.
2: You don't count her? There was like Dolly Parton.
0: It's too early.
2: Then Tim Curry.
0: I think it was Tim Curry, Dolly Parton, and Shelley Fabre.
2: Okay. Not a lot of people were mentioning her. Some are.
0: Well, Shelley Fabre was a pretty big name. I mean, we didn't really talk about her, but she was on the TV show Coach. She was on a couple of other TV shows, and she had a number one hit single.
3: You don't think it's the voice guy? Optimus Prime, or
2: a lot of people argued in there.
0: Well, I never heard of him, but I mean, I think that's where the internet
2: arguments come in. Is you know, it's funny how it's like a shuffle, a bump up and down on.
0: But really, really, it had been. I mean, it's really five people died in.
2: Yeah, of course.
0: And what's her name from the Gong Show? We even mentioned.
2: That's true.
0: You know, but she's not that well known. To me, in the month of August, really. Two huge celebrities died, Hayden Panettiere and Dolly Parton. You know, other than that, I mean, you can make however you want, but the other, I don't believe that death comes in threes thing either.
2: I don't either. I think it's easy to try to loop in.
0: Of course.
2: You know, you reach for one that's a couple weeks later and go, oh, there it is.
0: You watch CBS Sunday Morning. At the end of the episode each week, they were like, here are the people we've lost. It's like 12. It's tons every time. Mm-hmm. And you've heard of some and not of others. And,
2: yeah.
0: You know, I'll tell you what I like that they do on... the NBC version of that show. Willie Geist hosts it. It's like Sunday Today. And they'll call it A Life Well Lived. And it's somebody you've never heard of who died at 98 and all the things they did. Certainly Dolly could get that, A Life Well Lived, you know. The other news today, and this is, it would be more crime related. And this is, you know, you hear about these DoorDash drivers that occasionally get in trouble. What did the woman do last year? She sprayed the food with something, and she said she was killing a spider.
3: Oh, it was pepper spray.
0: Pepper spray. And she said she was killing the spider, but when the guy got in his house, his wife said, there's pepper spray. You know, they couldn't eat it. And her excuse was, it was a spider.
2: It was like they didn't tip, so they think it was revenge for not tipping.
0: Yeah, exactly. And
2: or they were going to give her a cash tip.
0: Yes, and they also said, where's the dead spider? You know, it's not out here on the porch. Well, a Houston father got a shock after he was ordering food through DoorDash, got a notification the delivery had arrived, and when he checked his Ring camera, he saw the DoorDash driver standing there completely naked outside his house. The guy's name is Keontae Matlock. He's the one that ordered the food. He was inside playing video games, and he decided not to keep the food because the driver was nude when he
2: delivered. Is the bag still sealed? I mean, if I'm hungry and it looks like it hasn't been tampered with.
3: And to be fair, DoorDash doesn't have a uniform that I know of.
0: Okay, well, there you have it.
1: No, good point.
0: Yeah. DoorDash says, yeah, you get what you get.
1: It's DoorDash. What do you expect?
0: It's DoorDash. What do you expect? There's Biggie Steak. Yeah, it's DoorDash. So what? He's naked.
2: That's actually their attitude, though.
0: Yeah, of course it is.
3: If that's the worst thing that DoorDash has ever done to you, honestly.
0: Yeah. They say they were looking into the matter to see. But he proved, he's like, here he is. I saw the picture of him, completely naked.
1: You know, Biggie does bring up a good point. Chris Kelly, if that happened to you, would you still eat the food?
2: Is the bag sealed? Because, you know, when you get it delivered a lot of times now, it's like really tape closed.
0: Yeah.
2: And, I mean, if the bag looked untampered with, I'd want a refund and I'd be outraged. But I might eat my lo mein.
0: Well, if you eat the lo mein, I'm not giving you a refund. I mean, you ate it.
3: What if it was a woman?
0: Ooh, charge double. Yeah. You know, I don't know that I would eat it, though. If somebody delivered it, well, my wife would be making the decision, and she'd say, we're not eating it.
2: Yeah.
0: No. Mm-hmm. But if it had not been tampered with, and I was single and playing video games at home, and it was 1 a.m, maybe.
2: Yeah.
0: You know, if you have it delivered at that point.
2: I wonder, now I'd love to know what exactly he thought might happen at 1 a.m. naked. Like, did he, was he hoping he was going to get invited inside?
0: Yeah, what's happening? Yeah. It's a dad playing video games, you know?
2: Yeah.
0: And he's like, he was just absolutely shocked. And the guy apparently just dropped it and walked away, you know. Speaking of odd choices, I'm hearing now, and Red Rachel, you know this terminology. Guys are now skipping showers before they go on dates. They're not wearing cologne. They're not wearing deodorant. What is it called?
3: I think they're calling it pheromone maxing.
0: That's right. Pheromone maxing.
2: Yeah.
0: And this is a big thing now with young people, Gen Z. They're pheromone maxing so that the natural scent of their bodies comes through, not the deodorant or the cologne or the soap from the shower. Here's one guy explaining it.
4: Ever since hopping on, I stopped using cologne. And I've been getting more compliments on my disgusting onion test smell than ever. We're all pheromone maxing in 2026.
0: He was about 22 years old saying, this is how it goes now. We're just not bathing. And that's something that women appreciate. That would be awful, wouldn't it?
3: I feel like 10 years from now, this guy's still going to be making videos questioning why he can't keep a girlfriend.
0: Yeah, come on.
2: Yeah,
0: I mean, you got to shower.
3: You still make the hormones and all that after you shower. You just smell better.
0: Yeah.
3: Because we can't identify what the pheromones smell like. They're just there.
0: Is he saying that if you don't cover the pheromones with soap or deodorant or cologne or whatever, that more women are drawn to you? That sounds like what he's saying.
3: That might be what he's saying, but it doesn't matter because if you're really looking for somebody serious, mm-hmm. they're going to smell you when you have the pheromones raging and when you don't.
2: Yeah, this just sounds like some dumb term with the maxing. Yeah. I hate that term, maxing.
3: And people believe everything that they hear. I do not have any verified dates from this guy. I don't know that this is true.
0: I bet it's not even a real thing.
3: No. He probably hasn't had a date.
0: I bet that's not even a real thing. He said they like his onion smell, that he has that oniony smell from...
2: I don't believe
0: him either. I don't think that's really a true thing. The other note here on the changing names, like pheromone maxing, President Trump did give an executive order to change the name of Lake Ontario to Lake America, and Al Michaels made a reference to it. He was calling, I guess it was probably the Browns game, because they play on Lake Erie, and they had an overhead shot of Lake Erie.
5: That is Lake Erie. We think it is still called Lake Erie on the right. We're not quite sure at this point. But we'll be by lake, something like Ontario or whatever it's going to be called by the time we get to Buffalo. You know what I'm talking about. Some of you do.
6: Some of us do.
5: Yeah, right. Read the news.
0: You know what I'm saying there.
2: Read the news.
0: It's Lake Erie, or is it Lake Erie?
3: Very subtle.
0: Very subtle to get that through.
2: I feel like we're just kind of doing with Trump what we do with a lot of older people now. We're just like, all right, go ahead.
0: Rename
2: it. It's not going to do anything, but let them, if they want. I did a lot of that with my mother this weekend.
0: Yeah, your mother was in town.
2: Yeah, a lot of anything she wanted to do, I was just finally like, yeah, go ahead.
0: Yeah, let's do
2: when is the last time you watched these bath mats? I don't know. I'm watching them. Go ahead.
0: Go ahead and do it.
2: The whole weekend was, if it made her happy, I let her do it.
0: Yeah, you do it.
2: Yeah.
0: Google Maps in the U.S. did change to Lake America.
2: Well, they did that with the
0: Gulf of America.
2: America, yes, fine, whatever.
0: I'd figure out something. Now it's all called America. You know, call it something else. Call it like.
3: I do think it needs to be a little more creative.
0: I do too. I thought, you know, got like Ohio or something.
3: I'm not so sure. I don't necessarily think this is what he really wants to do. He does it because it makes people very angry.
0: Boy, sure made that guy from Canada, the Ontario guy, Ford. He put up a big sign and said, this is Lake Ontario. Oh, my God.
2: Yeah, this is this is so dumb.
0: So dumb. I know. It's like, surely we have more things to worry about.
2: Clearly.
0: Surely there's more to worry
2: about. There's lots more to worry about.
3: He's not going to, you know, he's not going to get another term. I think he's just having fun.
0: He should call it Lake Trump. I mean,
2: at this point, yeah.
1: That's what we're doing. It's not Lake Trump.
0: But Trump Lake.
2: I'm all right with that.
0: Yeah. Michelle Obama, speaking of politics, says, look, I won't hold back. She said this on her podcast. When my daughters, Sasha and Malia, went off to college, Barack cried, and I said, goodbye, and don't let the door hit you on the way out.
2: Wow, there's always one.
0: That's right.
2: One parent always seems more upset than the other.
0: Yeah.
2: Yeah.
0: When my son left, I cried. I mean, mm-hmm. I was crying, and my wife cried, too.
2: Yeah.
0: That last lunch, you know, when we had a lunch, and we had dropped him off at college, and we were at the lunch, and he goes, well, what's next? And it's like, well, we're leaving. We had moved him in and everything, and then it was like, oh, this is really real now, you know.
2: How's his first week back been?
0: Busy, but good. He seems to be doing very well. He's at Tennessee now, but it was East Carolina when we dropped him, and we had that Mexican lunch, and when it was done, he said, what's next? I said, well,

0: faded.
1: Yeah, you can't tell what school it is because of the colors.
0: It could be Texas at this point. You don't want that.
2: I know. It's
0: we got to get you a new orange tea.
3: I know. And I knew it was you. I was like, I'm not waving at him. I
0: saw you blow past me. I was like, there it goes.
3: I said, who squished into that little Jeep?
0: Oh.
3: Didn't even give you a two. Let's play Stairway to Seven.

0: be the first winner of this week at 866-470-2GZ. 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And be a winner next. 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
3: 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Aren't you glad we got them? 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

0: Jake will be the first to try at Stairway to Seven today. We had our first winner in here on Friday. It was Hippie Chris. Really enjoyed having him.
1: He was great.
0: He was. Everybody's saying, add him to the full-time mix of the show. We're not doing that.
1: It's impossible. No.
0: That's not going to be done. However, we sure enjoyed having him. We could have you if you can answer seven in a row right. Now, only one person has done it so far. And that was Hippie Chris. Let's see if Jake can join him in the winner's circle. Hello, Jake. How are you?
2: Doing well. Hope you guys are.
0: Doing really well. Thank you. All right. 60 seconds on the clock. Seven questions here for you. Got to get all seven right. They get progressively more difficult. The clock only runs while you're thinking. Here's your first question. In what decade did Dolly Parton and Kenny Rogers release Islands in the Stream?
2: The 80s.
0: 1980s is correct.
3: Islands in the Stream.
0: And that was missed on Friday.
3: How can we be wrong? Sail away with me.
1: You saw this live.
0: I did see this live. Good stuff. Dang. Kenny and Dolly together. Same place.
4: You get to see both of them together.
0: Yeah, they were together, yeah.
4: Wow.
0: Good stuff. Long, long ago.
1: I saw one thing, it was like, you know, Kenny was waiting for Dolly in heaven. Probably her husband first. And then,
0: oh, yeah. Then Kenny was probably like,
1: out of the way, Carl.
0: Let's do the duet.
5: Just slowly losing sight of the real.
0: I think she owned it, man. She's so good. She is such a good singer. Oh, sorry. Let's go to the next question. Number two, you have 58 seconds to go. Step number two on the Stairway to Seven for you, Jake. True or false, Eric Clapton's real name is Eric Clap.
2: False.
0: False is correct. He was born Eric Clapton. Two in a row right. Five more to go. 52 seconds on the clock. Step number three on the Stairway to Seven. What U2 song based on a real life event has a day of the week in its title? Same day, twice.
2: Sunday Bloody Sunday.
0: Sunday Bloody Sunday is correct.
1: One of the good ones.
0: Oh, this is one you like.
1: This is one of the top, yeah. I like three. This is one of them.
0: What are the other ones? New Year's Day?
1: New Year's Day I love. And I'll give you a, what's that, Vertigo.
0: I can't believe you don't like that one I like so
1: Where
0: much.
1: The Streets Have No Name.
0: Yeah, I love
1: it's
0: that
1: despicable.
0: Song.
1: It's one of the worst sounding songs I've ever heard. I mean,
0: love that song.
1: Even as a kid, I was like, I can't listen to this.
0: Well, I never liked them. My friends all loved them when I was in high school, and I was like, they're terrible, they're terrible, they're terrible. And then they released some song I liked, and I was like, I love this song. And they're like, it's over.
1: It's over.
0: That's it for you, too.
1: Same thing happened with you with R.E.M.
0: R.E.M. They released,
4: it's not fair.
0: I know. They released Stan, and I went up to all my friends. I was like, I finally like an R.E.M. song. They're like, it's done. They started throwing their stuff away.
4: Yeah.
1: It's clear that you were their marker.
0: Always.
1: When you finally came around and said, hey, I like, they're
4: it's
1: like,
4: not cool anymore.
1: Yep.
0: I ruined 6-7. When I'm on the pickleball court, yep. The score is 6-7. I do the thing, and they're all like, it's over.
1: It's over.
0: That's it. All the young people are like,
4: I still do it if it makes you feel better.
0: Well, I appreciate that. You're the only one. All right, Jake, you're up to step number four on the Stairway to Seven. We've asked this question at least four times. The title of what number two hit song by Eric Carmen is in a lyric from the Post Malone Morgan Wallen number one hit song, I Had Some Help.
2: Ooh. All by myself.
0: All by myself is correct.
3: I had some help. It ain't like I can make this kind of mess all by myself. Don't act like you ain't helped me pull that bottle off the shelf.
0: Okay, now we're getting somewhere. 43 seconds on the clock.
3: They say teamwork makes a dream work. Hell, I had some help.
0: I don't want to oversell this song, but it's the best thing I've ever heard in my life.
1: Wow.
0: Okay, three steps to go. Step number five on the Stairway to Seven. That question I've been asked so many times. Here we go. Darius Rucker says before he retires, he'd like to do one more Hootie and the Blowfish tour that finishes in what football stadium?

0: University of South Carolina Gamecock Stadium.
1: The University of South Carolina Gamecock Stadium is correct. It's at, it's called Williams-Brice Stadium.
2: I'm looking at maybe doing a tour, one more big hoodie thing, and I got to do one more hoodie thing. We have to finish at Williams-Brice Stadium.
1: That's it. So, you are 5 steps of the way there now. You need 2 more. If you can get both of these, you are a winner. There are 25 seconds left on the clock. Tom Petty has sung on 3 top 10 hits on the Billboard Hot 100 chart. Name 2 of them.
0: Oh, Last Dance with Mary Jane. And, Won't Back Down.
1: I'm sorry? That is incorrect. But you got to step number 6.
3: Very impressive.
1: That's as close as anyone's gotten in some time. Thank you, Jake. You know your stuff. Try again. And some of these questions, that Tom Petty question is waiting. So if you do your homework, you'll know that one the next time we get to it.
3: Strong start.
1: Very strong. All the way back to the top where David is standing by. Hello, David. How you doing?
4: Hey, good morning, Chris. How are you?
1: Great. Good to talk to you. We just had a question about Hootie and the Blowfish. We're going to start with another. Use a human body part to complete the title of this song by Hootie and the Blowfish. Hold my blank.
4: Hand.
1: Hold my hand is correct. Hold my hand. Boy, that'd be, couldn't be anything else.
3: Yeah. I don't think it would have been nearly the hit if it was. I think we need to talk to Hootie.
5: Can't do that.
1: Okay, 6 more to go. 59 seconds on the clock. True or false, Rod Stewart's solo hit, Maggie May, didn't hit number 1 until a year after he officially left his band, Faces.
4: I'll say true.
1: No, sorry, that's false. And we'll have that one coming up again for you tomorrow. There'll be another, that same question. So you get a chance at that. That was step number 2 on the stairway to 7. Let's go to John, who's left to play. Hello, John, how you doing?
6: Doing well, thank you.
1: Really appreciate you listening and playing here today. We have 7 questions for you. Step number 1 on the stairway to 7 and 60 seconds on the clock. Which is true of Hey Jude by the Beatles? A, it was number 1 on the Billboard Hot 100 chart for 9 weeks. Or B, it was never number 1.
6: A
1: is correct.
7: Hey Jude.
1: That question was missed last time. Usually any Beatles song is going to be. All right, you have 58 seconds left on the clock. You have 6 steps to go. Here's step number 2 on the stairway to 7. What member of the Eagles was previously a member of the James Gang band? Was it Don Felder or Joe Walsh?
6: Walsh.
1: Walsh is correct. Here he is from that band. And he still does this in concert with the Eagles, I believe. What's that? Chris talk about an Eagle. He loved an Eagles concert too. But he was talking about his favorite.
3: It was one of the best. Yeah,
1: he was talking about his favorite.
3: Yeah, he had seen a ton of concerts.
1: Fifty-one seconds left on the clock. And we've asked this one before. Step number 3 on the stairway to 7. How many members were originally in the Allman Brothers band? 3, 4, or 6?
6: Four
1: is incorrect. I have to stop you there, I'm afraid, on step number 3 on the stairway to 7. And we move next to, Gamecock Klee, who was actually in here.
3: Look at that.
1: That's Hippie Chris's brother. So Gamecock Klee was in here. And you could, by the way, he brought us some really nice things. We were talking about baseball and had some Red Sox baseballs and stuff that we were talking about. Gamecock Klee, it's good to talk to you. How are you?
8: Hey, it's great talking to y'all. Great seeing y'all on Friday. And I can't believe I didn't get the question about Williams-Brice being a diehard Gamecock fan.
1: You're a Gamecock man.
3: Yeah.
1: Yeah, you would have known that one, I'm sure.
8: Yeah.
1: I wondered, the first time we'd asked that question, I've wondered if the player would get it right. Decided to give South Carolina Gamecock Stadium, even though it's called Williams-Brice. Okay, 60 seconds on the clock. We start with step number 1. The Proclaimers have 1 hit song. Is it called I'm Gonna Be 500 Miles or I'm Gonna Be 1,000 Miles?
8: God, 500 miles?
1: 500 miles is correct.
5: I love this song.
7: It kind of gets on my nerves.
5: Wow.
1: Whoa.
5: Phoebe Shay?
9: She gets on my nerves.
1: Right. I was thinking the same thing. All right. You have 54 seconds left on the clock. You have 6 questions to go. Step number 2. What in outer space is the last name of the drummer for The Who died in 1978?
8: Keith Moon.
1: Moon is correct, yes. Two for two, step number 3 on the Stairway to 7, 50 seconds left on the clock. We've asked this one 4 times. Let's see if you can get this one. Bon Jovi has 3 songs that have been streamed more than 1 billion times. Name 2 of them.
8: Living on a Prayer and You Give Love a Bad Name.
1: That is correct. Living on a Prayer, You Give Love a Bad Name. And the last, surprisingly, so it's Living on a Prayer, You Give Love a Bad Name, and It's My Life, which is much newer. 44 seconds left on the clock. Step number 4 on the Stairway to 7. Applehead was an affectionate nickname used for what world-famous and now deceased musician by close friends, family, and some children?
8: Fiona Apple.
1: Fiona Apple. What a good guess that is. Incorrect, I'm afraid, Gamecock Plea. And that's step number 4 on the Stairway to 7. It's the second time we've asked that question. If you want to do your homework, you're going to look up who Applehead is. And that's it. Speaking of, that's it.
3: Some decent players today.
1: Oh, yeah, real good. Boy, is it Jake? Got all the way to step number 6 there. That only happened once last week. Keep it going tomorrow at the same time. You can be a player, be a winner. 2 guys named Christian.
10: 2 guys named Chris. Heaven doesn't want them, and hell is afraid they'll take over. Aren't you glad we got them? 2 guys named Chris, exclusively on 92.3 The River.
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27: 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It's the most wanted show on the planet.
10: Two guys named Chris on 92.3
27: The River.
1: We should probably post Hippie Chris's picture up on our social media. Definitely put him up on the wall here.
3: Oh, the wall for sure.
1: Oh, yeah. It's so sad. Biggie was just saying that now his favorite thing to do, speaking of social media, is in his algorithms now. There's somebody on video who makes sandwiches, Italian sandwich or...
3: lots of places do, basically every sub place.
1: Chicken salad or whatever. So they make the sandwich and they cut it in half and you see the cross section of the sandwich. And Biggie says to him now, this is better than pornography.
3: It is.
1: To which I just say, that's so sad.
3: I think it's because I can't have anything.
1: We've got to get you back. But you don't get porn. We can't have porn either. You can't.
3: Yeah,
1: well, you can
3: both
1: have it.
3: Both are risky for the heart.
1: Right.
28: I think we need to get you back on porn.
1: I think we got to get back. That's so sad.
3: I mean, my mother was in town visiting this weekend, and she just was going on and on about politics.
1: Yes.
3: And, of course, I had my phone on silent, but I just mumble, oh, yeah. But really, I'm watching people make sandwiches. The club sandwich, I love a chicken salad cross-section view.
1: And that seems like salad. That would be, I think chicken salad would be.
3: It's the mound of chicken salad on the white bread with the lettuce and the tomato. Oh.
1: I don't put anything on the chicken salad. I don't put lettuce and tomato on it. I don't.
3: Something about the cross section of it looked great. Mm-hmm. You can't beat like a club sub though.
1: Well, yeah, that seems like a big one.
3: Italian or lots of, you know, this big up. We're in the South, but up north there's a lot of like chicken cutlets with like prosciutto and fresh mozzarella put on.
1: Could you combine that with porn and have the people naked, like making it and showing
3: it. I would.
28: That's got to be out there, especially on OnlyFans.
1: Yeah.
29: Trust me, it's there.
3: But honestly, honestly, her boobs would get in the way of the
1: Can you cut her up and make the sandwich, please?
29: Boobs, please.
1: That woman I mentioned a while back, y'all don't know her, Donna Mills. She was on Knott's Landing 40 years ago. She's 85 years old. She just went on OnlyFans about 3 or 4 months ago. She's made $2 million so far.
0: Who? Said, what? How?
1: I know. She's 85. People that remember her, I guess, and they go, she's made $2 million.
3: Maybe I should start an OnlyFans of me cutting sandwiches.
1: That's what you should do. And do the cross section yeah. and then show yourself
3: shirtless
1: eating it and like drizzle the oil and vinegar on you, you know?
3: Oil and vinegar, my favorite.
1: God, me too. I love an oil and vinegar. I do. The Subway introduced me to that many years ago.
3: Of course. Where else?
1: Right.
3: Yeah.
1: It gets into the bread.
3: It's fabulous.
1: I like that very, very much. But yes, so he was saying that, to which everyone was going like,
3: oh, I know, it's sad, but God, it's so satisfying.
28: Please start watching porn again, please. Yeah,
1: please, do the pornography again. I saw something you'd be interested in, Red Rachel. There's a St. Louis Cardinals player. This was a really creative way to do a gender reveal. The parents, nobody knew what the baby was, including the parents, and they're huge St. Louis Cardinals fans. So they got one of the players in on it with them, and the doctor told him what the birth of the baby, what the gender of the baby is going to be. So when he came up to bat, he was wearing pink sweatbands on his wrists. So when he came up to bat, everybody knew because he had the pink sweatband on his arm that it was going to be a girl. I thought that was really clever.
28: That's pretty cute.
1: I've never seen anything like that before, you know?
3: You wouldn't be that fun, though.
1: No, God, no.
3: If you were the player, you'd be like, oh, I'm not
1: doing that.
28: I'm not wearing those pink bands.
3: I'm a baseball player. I'm serious.
1: I've got a pickleball tournament this weekend. This is PPA. I think I'm wearing a sweatband to reveal a gender of me.
3: PPA.
1: This is a big one.
3: Is this qualifying for something that you're not going to attend?
1: Yes. Yes. Some of the pros will be there.
3: Oh, yeah.
1: Remember I ran into that girl? This was the one a few years ago. When my friend was talking about the girl on the court, she was, you know, beautiful and a pro. And she's like, can you believe the shot she's making here, this backhanded dink and so forth? And I was like, got a body on her too, doesn't she? And he's like, she's 17.
28: Okay. For how much longer?
1: No, I just left. We disqualified ourselves. I said we have to withdraw from the tournament right now.
3: If anyone finds out what I just said.
1: Diesel said, we haven't even played. I said, we have to withdraw from
3: right
1: this tournament.
3: Right now, let's go.
1: Right now.
3: Get in the car.
1: We can't be here any longer.
3: Why are the officials coming this way?
1: Didn't you say you were at a gender reveal that went wrong one time, or you knew of one that went very poorly?
28: Well, these are videos that I see.
1: Yes.
28: And people always want to include the kid they already have in on their gender reveal.
1: Oh, yeah?
28: And it's always a mistake, because as you guys know, kids ruin everything.
1: Yeah, right. Well, that's been well documented.
28: Yeah, and they'll have these balloons, and what you do is you have to pop the balloon, and it'll either have pink or blue confetti, and they'll have their kid do it.
1: Yeah.
28: The kid doesn't know what's going on, so they just cut the string, and the balloon goes away. In the air, and
1: you've
28: nobody
1: seen
28: knows.
1: That.
3: I've seen those. My favorite are, if you're going to do this, you better be sure that your baby daddy can swing a bat or a golf club.
28: Oh, yeah, because it gets embarrassing.
3: The amount of times I see where, like, the woman throws the ball and he misses and it just lands behind him and explodes.
1: And
3: like blue.
1: Blue smoke.
3: Yeah, out. Or a golf ball will get missed.
28: Yeah. Even better than that is when they have these things that they're like confetti cannons, but smoke comes out and it's supposed to be pink or blue.
1: Yeah.
28: And it'll be a white couple.
1: Yeah.
28: And black smoke comes out. It's like, is this a gender reveal or a race reveal?
1: Yeah, my favorite.
3: Oh, those
1: God,
3: are
1: that's
3: my favorite.
1: Hilarious. Does the husband look at the wife and go, what? Yeah.
28: Everybody's like, what are you trying to tell me here?
3: Hilarious.
1: Is that just a misfire of the blue or the pink? Maybe those gender reveal people that are getting it together just put some black smoke in there. Just have some fun.
28: I mean, I just kind of wish, like, my sister-in-law just had a regular baby shower, and I was so glad.
1: Yeah, no gender reveal?
28: I'd prefer a baby shower.
1: They are, I don't know if they're as popular as they used to be.
3: I don't hear about them as much. You still see the videos.
1: At one point, they hit a peak.
3: I was attending a lot of them.
1: Were you?
3: Yeah.
1: I've been to one.
28: Okay.
1: Littlest Pigeons. Yeah. And I got it right. I guessed girl, and it was girl.
28: Did he guess girl?
1: No, he wanted a boy.
28: So you were just flexing on him for being
1: right. I wanted it to be a girl. He wanted a boy, so I wanted it to be a girl, because we're rivals.
28: Of course.
1: And, God, he was flipping burgers with his New England Patriots spatula. Oh. And he pressed it into the burger. See, the burger had a Patriots logo on it, and there's Pat Patriot. I was like, I'll just have buns, please. I'll have buns and a tomato, please. I didn't want it.
3: Weird amount of animosity at this gender reveal.
1: Oh, yeah. And he was like, they opened a box and a bunch of pink balloons came out. And he was just like, oh, jeez. Look what happened now, you know.
3: Okay.
1: And oddly, he said, you wear a shirt of either pink or blue, whatever you think the baby's going to be. And all four, my wife and my daughter, Catherine, and my son, Ben, we all went and we all chose a pink shirt. Just completely
28: on your own.
1: On our own. We chose a pink shirt and went in. It's the only thing that fit me at the time. I had a pink one. I was like, God, I haven't worn this in a while. It was blousy. It was big. And anyway, it was pretty fun, though. But when they opened, the balloons, I thought, they're almost like red instead of pink. But it was, you could tell, it was pink. But it wasn't like that really baby pink, you know?
0: Yeah.
1: And so I wasn't positive. But nonetheless, yeah, it was the most angriest. It was probably the angriest gender reveal you'll find. He and I were.
28: What happens a lot too is like if it's a girl, the husband sometimes will get mad, and it's like, you know, it's not too late for you to get out of this marriage because
1: dads always want a boy, it seems. Well, a lot of times.
0: Or you'll see just like some of you're right, they end angry, and it's like, I'd say that's a red flag.
1: I know.
28: It really is. And it's, you're supposed to be excited no matter what the outcome is.
1: I know, of course.
28: And if you don't think that you can control your emotions in that moment, don't have a gender reveal party.
1: Of course, now with gender fluidity, we wait until the kid's like 13.
0: I'll let them decide at 13.
1: I told you, my daughter went to camp with a girl who said she was going to name her child. Now, they were 13 years old. She's going to name her child Alex so that the child could choose its gender when it became ready to choose the gender. And they would never...
0: She never went back to camp.
28: That camp where you couldn't use size words?
1: That's right. Okay. Same camp.
28: Oh, yeah.
1: No, yeah. So I couldn't say big tree or large leg or anything like that. So I told her.
0: The normal size tree is falling. I don't know what to say.
1: No camp lib. We're not going back there. We're not doing that. Coming up here on the Two Guys Named Chris Show, speaking of marriages and red flags, how a robot vacuum ruined a marriage. Next, Two Guys Named Chris.
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0: Here it goes again. Me off Diet Coke. BB Shay just said, I'm going to Greenville, South Carolina this weekend. Biggie said, I love Greenville. I said, I hate it. I've actually never been.
1: You just hate the whole area?
2: Well, everyone that goes says how spectacular of a town it is. My family is now living there, and it's great.
0: Don't find me there.
2: Nope.
0: Can't stand it.
2: And
0: why,
2: I don't,
0: why would I go?
2: I think I can speak for Greenville when I say, okay.
0: Yeah, I'm going to go. I'm not going to go there. You can beg me all you want. I'm not going to go. I'm not going to go to the Sphere either. Fine. I just won't do it. Anything he says. Then Biggie said, there's a Jenny's ice cream place there.
2: That like Jenny, the actual shop.
0: Got a lot of publicity a few years ago. Jenny's ice cream was like this gourmet, wonderful ice cream. And Biggie just said, Jenny's ice cream is the best ice cream, hands down. I said, that's not. It's the worst. It's terrible.
2: Yeah, it's very odd.
0: That's what made me gain a bunch of weight. I had lost a lot of weight, and then I had one spoonful of Jenny's ice cream.
2: That's Ooh. Right.
0: Gained 65 pounds.
2: God, he's right.
0: I did.
2: What,
3: it
2: one
3: knocked
2: time.
3: Him off the wagon.
0: It was your foodie podcast.
2: We were doing big foodies.
0: Yeah.
2: We were trying Jenny's.
0: Biggie had, and BB Shay had a foodie podcast. And we had talked about this Jenny's ice cream years ago. I'd lost a ton of weight. And he's like, will you come on the podcast and have one spoonful of like peach cobbler ice cream from Jenny's? So I had it. And then I finished the whole gallon. And then I said, I'm back. And I
2: stopped
0: gained
2: for more on the way home.
0: Oh, yeah. I gained a ton of weight. And I have to blame that Jenny's ice cream. I have to.
1: Well, at least that you have a reason.
0: It was delicious. I mean, it was a delicious ice cream.
2: Oh, it's the best.
0: Mm-hmm. It is good.
2: The flavors they have are just unbelievable. Mm-hmm. And
0: By the way, Pecan Man, BB Shay, if you missed this earlier, offered to jump out of the cake at Red Rachel's bachelorette party. And Pecan Man says, I like BB Shay, but he ain't jumping out of no cake. He might have him eat his way through the side of it.
2: That's rude.
0: Yeah, the first ever I ate my way through the side of a cake and
1: but
0: came out.
1: We agreed this was going to be next year, and you guys are shredded
0: December,
1: so he will be able to do that.
0: That's right. We're going to be shredded by December. I'm just having some trail mix. We had another fight today, but this is in rehearsal. Today's National Trail Mix Day, one of those weirdo days.
2: God. I know.
0: So it's National Trail Mix Day, and BB Shay said, I think trail mix is a complicated snack. There's so much in it. I said, really? I think it's easy.
3: Complicated.
4: It's too many features.
0: Too much stuff.
4: Too much stuff going on.
1: They always put one thing in there to ruin it.
2: Yes. Oh, without a doubt. But I don't think anyone's ever said, "Boy, that trail mix is complicated."
4: He did.
2: It
0: is. I was like, I think it's simple.
4: Because if you make it homemade, you have to go buy 18 different ingredients to make it.
2: Yeah, but I mean, it's just mostly. I mean, the most popular ones are like M&Ms, raisins, nuts. Boom.
0: Well, that's the M&M. You know, I can't tell you how many. That's almost killed my sister-in-law's dog. Which, I don't know if you know this.
2: Yeah.
0: I went to their house. They were living in South Carolina at the time, in Charleston. So we went, and right before we left, I had a bowl of trail mix. They had trail mix, like, on the coffee table. So I take it and did what I always do. Pick out all the M&Ms, eat them all.
2: Okay. Yeah.
0: So then I get desperate, and I start picking out all the almonds and the other stuff. So all that's left is a bowl of raisins, and I leave it right there.
5: And I had sugar.
0: That's right.
2: Yeah.
0: I wasn't having the raisins. So they walk us out to the car. We say goodbye. We're out there for 2 or 3 minutes. Well, they went back in, and the dog had eaten all the raisins. And it's poison. I didn't even know. It's poisonous.
1: One raisin or one grape can kill a dog.
0: They had to take the dog to the vet, have the stomach pumped, all that stuff. It cost them $1,200. I offered to pay for it. They said no.
2: That was quietly.
0: Well, after it was paid.
2: I paid for it. What? I'm glad he's okay.
0: Yeah, it sounds good. Then I tell my wife, I offered to pay for it. What do they want, you know? So, yes. And chocolate, deadly for dogs as well.
1: I think that the grape thing is worse.
0: I think so, too.
1: I mean, they always talk about chocolate, but honestly, especially a larger dog, they can usually process a little bit of chocolate. You shouldn't feed it to them, but if they accidentally get some. But a grape, I mean, just one can shut their kidneys down, from what I've heard.
0: The other day, my daughter's birthday, she had a cake, a chocolate cake, big. And, you know, a quarter of it was eaten, and it was out there on the counter. And I said, and of course,
1: we have
0: our dog, Frank. Right. So I said to my daughter, I want you to slide that as close to the edge of the table as you can get it. And I'm going to take a nap.
2: Right here.
0: I mean, you know, if it has to be done, it has to be done.
2: Yeah.
0: He didn't touch it.
2: That's the one thing.
0: The one thing he doesn't want. I mean,
2: what you're trying to do, Chief.
0: He's picked up knives. He's almost killed me multiple times with knives.
1: He's been played off for being dumb. He's actually very smart. He knows exactly what he's doing.
0: Apparently he is. Yes, I think that's right. Yeah. So you think Jenny's is the best ice cream?
2: I still stand by that It's the best tasting ice cream I've ever had.
0: BB Shea likes a Tillamook.
4: I'm a Tillamook milk.
0: I thought so. There's a big debate.
2: Yeah, and I'll tell you, I see a lot of...
0: You're trying to say Tillamook, man. You couldn't.
4: Sorry.
0: I just saw him. He just fainted. I'm a Tillamook. Yeah. Yeah, that's all.
2: I see a lot of talk about this Grater's ice cream, I think.
0: G-R-A-E. I've heard of that. That's out of Ohio.
2: It's kind of a fancy... It's the same... is Jenny's.
0: Mm-hmm.
2: I think you can find it locally at more specialty stores around here.
0: That's out of Ohio, and they say if you go there, I think I'm right on that. If you go there to the shop, it's like phenomenal.
2: Yeah.
0: There's a lot of ice creams, you know, that are.
2: Yeah, I've always wanted to check out an actual Jenny's shop. We don't have one close by.
0: How do you feel about Häagen-Dazs?
2: Overrated.
0: Whoa.
2: I've always thought it was expensive for no reason.
0: It is very expensive. You're right.
2: Like, to me, Jenny's is pricey. Mm-hmm. I mean, you're talking for a pint.
0: Mm-hmm.
2: If you catch it on sale, it's like $9. But it's so good.
0: The other day, I did something I almost never do. I was at the old Trading Post, and they had samples of a Wildberry Cheesecake ice cream, their own brand.
2: Oh, God, I bet that's delicious.
0: It is. I bought it. I mean, I bought it. But now I'm off sugar. Okay, so
2: yeah.
0: I'm not having it.
1: It's just going to go to waste in there.
0: Because my wife and daughter both tried it, and they were like, I like it, but they don't. They're not going to eat it.
2: Really?
0: I'll bring it in. I'll bring it in if you want some. I'll let BB Shea try it.
2: Let BB Shea try it.
0: All right. I'll let you try some. You've got a good figure. I'll let you try it and see what you think. Yeah.
1: Thanks for your permission.
0: Don't let me. You're welcome. Don't let me pound on any get some pounds on you before your wedding, though. But I'll bring it in. Don't worry.
1: Well, it's hard to tempt me with ice cream. I'm not a big ice cream person. No. It's too cold.
0: Oh, really?
1: I'm always cold all the time anyway. Yeah. I don't need the extra help.
0: Well, you're right about that. It is. Also, a P1 says that he still has a Roadrunner email account.
2: Oh, God.
0: I forgot about those. That was local. And it's actually P1 Betsy who says, I deal with someone who has a Roadrunner email.
2: And Roadrunner was supposed to be, you know, now, of course, it's all fiber, this and that. But Roadrunner, I remember it was advertised as being faster.
1: Just like the Roadrunner. Right. Yeah.
2: Yeah. And that was the first one I remember being
0: cable-like?
2: Like faster internet.
0: It was from cable. It was from Spectrum cable.
2: Well, because I told you, you know, I grew up with, for dial-up, like everybody at first, you had to wait for the noise. And in my teenage years, my parents would go to the grocery store, and I knew I had 1 hour to get on the internet, which normally gave me about one picture to download.
0: That's correct.
2: To do my business.
0: That's right. And take care of
2: it. And sometimes I wouldn't download, and I'd see the van pull in the driveway, and the things I said about my family.
0: Oh, yeah. I know.
2: I hate you so much.
0: Oh, they're home.
2: Can't you? How dare you come home into my special time?
1: And if it were today, you'd be downloading pictures of sandwiches.
0: Right. You don't even need it now.
2: Yeah, but when you're a horny teenager and your family comes home early, you will say the worst things about them.
0: But when you could see, I know that now you make fun of that whole, you know, ding, ding. But it was so fantastic to have it at that time.
2: Oh, God, at the time. Yeah, I mean, it was so worth the wait
0: to
2: get a naked picture in front of you on the computer.
0: I mean, the way technology works, of course, it gets better and better and better. And at that time, when you could somehow literally dial into, I had a TiVo, and overnight, you had to hook it up to a phone line so it could dial and download the stuff. Like at 2 in the morning, it would do that. You couldn't use your phone at 2 in the morning because it was downloading.
2: I don't know if Rachel knows this. BB probably does. But I did so much damage to the family computer.
0: Oh, he did.
2: When they wanted to get a new one, my family was like, we're going to donate this to like the local library. And I was like, I said, I was like, I'll do it. I'll take it. And I loaded it in my car and took it behind a grocery store. Smashed it with a hammer and threw it into the dumpster.
1: You did the right thing.
2: Yeah, because I mean, anything that library would have found, I mean, it would have been
0: too much porn on it.
2: Yeah, disgusting.
0: Well, we just heard the other day that libraries. That's why, homeless people go in, or other people as well, to look at porn. There's not a firewall on it.
1: Imagine you do take it to the library and you're like, "Is there anything you can do? There's so much porn on here." And they're like, "Oh, good. Sure. That saves us a lot of time."
0: That's what we want. Question here: is this right or wrong for these pilots to do this? An American Airlines family says they were bumped out of business class on a transatlantic flight because the airline needed their seats for some other pilots who were flying on that particular flight. The family said they were selected because they booked their tickets using their free SkyMiles. Now, they've traveled on American quite a bit, and the woman went on her social media, the mom, to say, we just got kicked back here to coach for this entire 9-hour flight.
3: We were flying Miami to Milan. American needed to transport pilots, so we were kicked out of business class. The gate agent told me that we were the first on the list to be downgraded because we booked with miles. I spent a lot of money to get those miles, and I redeemed them and had confirmed business class ticket. For anyone who really knows the airline policies, especially if you work or have worked for an airline, an airline has to involuntarily downgrade passengers, are award tickets prioritized over paid tickets for the downgrade? Because if they are, that's something every person using points and miles to book travel should know.
0: All right. Make yourself aware of that. I didn't feel that sorry for her for whatever reason.
2: No, and it's probably just, and like she said, it's in the guidelines and the, you know, small print, but it is what it is.
0: But now if you're using, because if you buy 4 tickets in first class, business class, that's going to cost you double what it costs in coach. So if I'm spending all those, I want my miles back. I mean, yeah. if I'm flying,
2: I wonder if they, I wonder if they did get part of their miles back.
0: So they gave them a $600 voucher.
2: Okay.
0: So it's not miles, but they get a $600 voucher.
2: Okay.
0: Back. So, but it better be the exact price.
2: I bet it is. Yeah. Well,
1: and they still got to fly coach.
0: They did.
1: Because in a lot of cases, they say get off the plane.
0: Yeah, they did.
2: True.
0: They asked, yeah, the first time I was ever on a plane, you know, they had somebody flying standby and they came on and said, does anybody want to volunteer to get off the plane? And I didn't know what that meant. I didn't understand that. But, of course, you can give up your seat and take a later flight, and they give you like $250.
2: That's always my favorite is when they really need people off the plane. Yeah. Yeah. And you're sitting there, you hear them keep upping the price. They're like, all right.
1: Yeah, never take the first offer.
2: No, no. It's like $500. And you wait 20 minutes, they're like $600. And finally, somebody will get to a point, they'll be like, I'll do it.
0: Yeah, because if you don't have to be there, take the next flight, and you've got free $600 to fly with the next time around. Yeah, I didn't feel all that bad. Although, if you're flying, they were flying Miami to Milan, which is a 9-hour flight. And instead of being in luxury in first class, you're now in coach. It's a big difference, you know.
1: But like I said, I mean, a lot of people, when that happens, they say you have to wait for the next flight. At least they got to get on that flight.
0: I told you, I heard that comedian recently say that it's such a scam, first class, because you pay like double or triple for it. And you think you've got so much luxury. Really, all you have is a comfortable seat.
2: That's it. Yeah.
0: You know, in coach, they make coach so bad that the upgrade is like, oh,
2: I can actually fit.
0: All you're doing is sitting. I mean, you know, it's not like it's just absolute. It's not like the best thing in the world. Although the hot towel is nice. You know, I like that.
2: Yeah, you've
0: like
2: done that.
0: This is technology. Man has discovered his wife was cheating on him after remotely activating their robot vacuum and seeing its camera capture her with another man. I've never had a robot vacuum. I didn't know they had a camera on it.
2: I guess they do now. I had one at one point. My dog shed so much that she killed it.
0: Yes.
2: But I didn't know they had cameras. Now they do, I guess.
0: Yes. So he logged in from work and saw his wife with another man through their robot vacuum. I guess it doesn't surprise me that they've gotten to that point now where you can almost anything puts you on camera now.
2: Yeah.
0: So right there in the home. Who would have thought? I bet that woman was like, we're safe. And the guy looks
1: he's in. Gone. He's gone for a trip.
0: You don't have cameras, you know, on the walls. You don't have cameras hooked up. But what you have is your vacuum cleaner. By the way, I know it affects me more than anybody else. Gen Z says they want to cancel the thumbs up emoji because it's cold and heartless. Okay, Gen Z.
2: Yeah.
0: Gen Z says that the thumbs up emoji is passive aggressive for you to give the thumbs up. Gen Xers use the thumbs up quite often. I do. I use the.
2: Yeah, you use it a lot. I never thought of it as passive aggressive. Just kind of like, okay.
0: They call it cold and dismissive and even passive aggressive compared with an actual written response. Gen Z users have wanted this gone for some time, and older users like to, now that they realize they want it gone, flood Gen Zers with a thumbs up.
1: You guys were doing that anyway. Yeah. I mean,
0: I do that a lot.
2: What's the difference between that and typing out okay, which is just as dismissive?
0: I mean, really, that's all it is.
1: But that's what you do. Like, if I'm mad at my fiance and he texts me something and I'm mad at him, I go, okay, thumbs up.
0: Oh, you do?
1: That's how I tell him I'm mad at him. And then he goes, don't be mad. I couldn't help it or something like that. And then.
0: What a secret language. I had no idea.
1: Yeah. It's like when my dad texts me thumbs up, I know deep down he just means, okay, sounds good. See you then. But in my heart, I'm like, what did I do? Why are you so mad at me?
0: God. Over a thumbs up.
1: Yeah. Well, or the green check mark isn't really great either.
0: Well, I like that too. I use that.
2: Oh, I don't do that.
1: I'm just listing your top emojis.
0: Oh yeah, when I look at my emojis, it is absolutely.
2: What about like with iPhone or I guess any phone now? You can highlight a text and do the okay or the heart. Mm-hmm. I do judge if somebody hits me with an okay over a heart.
0: I do the. See,
1: I don't think that one is
2: really
1: through as much.
2: Like I'll send something and it'll, if you you know I'm used to getting like the heart, like yeah I saw a heart, but if somebody takes time and does like the thumbs up instead, I'm like. Oh, they're not as happy about this as if they use the heart.
1: I think it depends what they said. If mm-hmm. they okay. said, like, just like, okay, I'll send it over to you. If it's an email or something, a like is fine. But if it's like, oh, I'm super excited to see you tomorrow, okay. you need to give the heart.
0: Man, it's funny. I just looked at my emojis here that have been used most often and most thumbs up. The making a muscle.
2: Oh, God. That's probably the BB.
4: It's your BB show. Yeah, he sends that to me a lot.
0: Yeah. A lot.
1: Just in the middle of the night?
0: Yeah. I'll say, let's go. Let's be stronger than this now.
2: Sad.
0: Stronger than it. You'll be wondering why this is the Irish flag, because I had two people go to that Carolina football game in Ireland.
2: Oh,
0: so I was like, have fun, Irish flag. Mm-hmm. And then I gave, when Carolina won, I put the goat, the ram.
2: Yeah.
0: And
2: yeah, a lot of celebrating that one's week zero win, by the way.
0: It's a huge win. That's a huge win. After how they looked last year,
2: true. Okay, I'll give you that.
0: I mean, they are awful.
2: I did see a lot more of how did TCU fall off.
0: Well, yeah, I don't know what happened. They beat Carolina like 42-7 last year, and I was stunned that North Carolina won that game. I watched a lot of that game. And then, didn't you tell me that NC State and Virginia were supposed to play in Brazil? And they, because there was lack of interest, they moved the game to Charlottesville, Virginia.
2: Yeah. Yeah. Nobody cared.
0: Well, boy, it was packed there, of course.
2: Of course.
0: It was sold out. And then I watched the game, and the start of the game, they were like, NC State has a 3-year starter at quarterback, which is rare in college football. They're thinking playoff this year, and they got housed.
2: Really?
4: No.
0: I mean, how? Yeah. All the announcers were like, yeah, NC State has a legitimate shot at 11 wins this year.
4: Please.
0: They got to be 34-8. I was stunned at the way Virginia just crushed them. Oh, man, look at all my emojis. Pickle.
2: Oh, yeah.
0: A bag of money.
1: You got lots of those.
0: Oh, the fire emoji for the workout playlist. Uh-huh, I was like, yeah, it's fire. I did all that. Man, these
1: no
0: are
1: no eggplant?
0: Great. No, I don't do that. My wife said stop it with that dirty stuff. I like
2: to clear it.
0: Listen, I like to sext. I like to send that kind of stuff. But she told me, she's like,
1: she blocked you.
0: She said, the more you do that, the less I'm going to want to fulfill
2: she's
0: your
2: pleading
0: design.
2: With Apple to get rid of the peach and the eggplant.
0: She has. She doesn't want that at all. Although I'm hearing now, and this is all technology too. There's a couple from New York. They did a whole expose on them in the newspaper there that's saying that they got an AI-powered intimacy chatbot. And they had been married 25 years, and their sex life had gone down to like once a month. And because they got an AI-powered chatbot, they're now having sex 2 or 3 times a week. And I don't even know what that is. What is an AI-powered chatbot? Apparently, it increases, it teaches them how to be more intimate together.
2: Well, I would just assume that the sexting is more driven. Like, you're probably just the sex. I would assume the bot is responding to the sex.
0: I guess.
2: Or maybe for each of them.
0: They signed up for an AI service called Aria, which asks questions about the relationship and interest before suggesting experiences they can try together. They both bought in, and they're doing more for each other. They're getting more wild in the bedroom than they've been in 25 years, I say.
2: So, okay, so the chatbot then obviously quizzes them
0: mm-hmm.
2: and then says, okay, why don't you try this?
0: I guess so. So the husband's like, we are so sexually adventurous now in our 50s, more so than we were even in our 30s, and it's been great. I guess people are going to do this. I mean, the AI-driven stuff. We have the lady in from Annabelle's, which is an adult store.
2: Is it Aria?
0: A-R-Y-A.
2: A-R-Y-A.
0: Yeah.
2: I'm looking it up.
0: And he says now they have sex 2 or 3 times a week, and it used to be once a month. And it's all due to this AI sexual chatbot. And he says it's really helped them. Experts warn, this can really backfire on you. You've got to be really careful that you're doing it with your partner, and don't. And also, it says sharing extremely personal information with AI can create a big privacy issue. Will you imagine that?
2: Yeah.
0: The more I put into AI, the more it, you know, it knows a lot about me, too.
1: When
0: It learns you. Yeah, it really does. And, you know, I'll ask it some question, and they'll say, you must be doing that radio show again. I'll be like, yeah.
2: Yeah.
0: I mean, it really does know you, you know.
2: Mm-hmm.
0: So that's very strange. What do you think about something like that? That really does get intimate. I don't know about that.
2: I don't know if I want all AI to know my darkest, deepest desires.
0: Well, this guy says it saved his marriage.
2: Just sandwiches.
0: This guy. Yeah.
2: Yeah, my AI chat.
1: You didn't need to pay for this service.
2: No, my AI chatbot would just be sandwiches.
0: Man. I bet it would. Probably the AI chatbot would.

0: Your AI chatbot would be like, why don't you try porn?
1: Yeah, something.
2: I think he's watching sandwiches being made.
1: Let's play the Big Money Celebrity Match game here this week. 866-470-2G and see if you want to play. You try to match what Big E, what BB Shay, and Red Rachel fill in on their match game puzzle. You be a winner next. Two guys named Chris.
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0: couple of follow-ups, then we got the Big Money Celebrity Match game. We did a little more investigating on this AI chatbot for sex. This couple got it and it asked you 20 questions each about your sex life, things you wouldn't admit to your partner. And it turned out both of these were like real kinky and got into like being tied up.
1: They were both considered adventurers.
0: See, I'm afraid that I would be considered the adventurer and my wife would be like, no thanks.
1: Nope.
0: Don't need that. So then it's got to work with you on what to
1: do. And I love this term. It's not an AI chatbot. It's an intimacy concierge.
0: Oh, yes. All right. The concierge. Yeah,
1: that helps you with guided experiences.
0: Okay.
1: And so I think what happens is the chatbot's like, oh, well, you never admitted this to each other, but you both like getting tied up.
0: I like getting tied up.
1: See?
0: No, seriously.
2: Does it ever happen, or you just think you would like?
0: Never has that so far. Okay. Yeah. Nope.
1: And also, you get a box of products delivered to your door each month to help.
0: Yeah, like a little. I don't know, some of those like scarves.
1: But I guess maybe people feel more.
0: You know what I'm talking about? But our headboard won't work for it. It's one of those cushioned headboards.
2: Oh, replace it.
0: Maybe I can do Velcro.
1: Yeah. Yeah, but that'll keep coming loose. And
0: that's
1: be
0: what
1: as
0: I
1: fun.
0: Thought. I was like, Velcro me to it, you know.
1: Yeah.
0: I know. It's just, but maybe. I hope so. Let's play the Big Money Celebrity Match. We'll hold. Think of this, Biggie. After we play the game, Red Rachel's fiance just bought a new set of golf clubs. We're going to do a high low on how much. All we'll say is he bought a new set of golf clubs. He got the bag and all the clubs. All he needs now is a putter. You think of how much he paid.
1: Oh,
0: for the
1: okay,
0: club. Okay, and that's all we'll say about it. Chris is on the line to play the Big Money Celebrity Match game. Hello, Chris. How are you?
3: I'm great. Thanks. Hope you guys are.
0: Doing very well, thank you. You get the first choice here, A, B, C, or D, and you try to match what B.B. Shea, Biggie, and Red Rachel fill in on their match game puzzle. Would you like A, B, C, or D?
3: I'll take C for Chris.
0: C for Chris. Okay, here we go. Listen closely, and everybody write down the answer they think is best for this. The doctor's nurse said to the patient, make sure you don't drink from that water pitcher. The doctor keeps his blank in it. The doctor's nurse said to the patient, make sure you don't drink from that water pitcher. The doctor keeps his blank in it. 3 is a perfect score here today, Chris. See what happened. The doctor's nurse said to the patient, make sure you don't drink from that water pitcher. The doctor keeps his blank in it. Rachel is writing. So did your fiance just decide to take up golf? Is that why?
2: Well, he and his dad have been going to the driving range and stuff like that. So I guess he wants to play. Yeah. Test it out.
0: He should go out with B.B. Shea.
1: Let's do it.
0: B.B. Shea's a player. Now, to compare, you just spent how much on irons?
1: About $1,700. With the bag.
0: With the bag. $1,700. With the bag.
1: Oh, okay. That makes it better.
0: Yeah. Do you know, once B.B. Shea got into it, I started, I went to ChatGPT and said, I'd like to play golf, and I want to get started with a real forgiving set of clubs, and I'm really tall, and how much can I expect to spend, and do you recommend any brands? And they recommended these Ping brands that are real forgiving and can be, you know, they're like custom made.
1: Oh, yeah.
0: $3,800.
1: Yeah. Yeah.
0: $3,800.
1: Oh, God. Yeah, that's if you get them fit to your specifications. But if you just go off the rack, it'd be cheaper.
0: Hard for me to go off the rack, though.
1: Yeah.
0: I mean,
1: I know you're tall.
0: My height, it's tough to do that. Let's go back to Chris. The doctor's nurse said to the patient, make sure you don't drink from that water pitcher. The doctor keeps his blank in it. What do you say, Chris?
3: His instruments or his tools.
0: His instruments in it. That's a pretty good answer here. Let's see if B.B. Shea can match you.
1: I said goldfish.
0: Goldfish. Also a very good answer. Biggie.
1: I guess this works. I said scalpel.
2: Yeah.
1: That's an instrument and tool. Yeah.
0: We're giving it to him. Yes. Red Rachel.
2: His urine bag.
0: Urine bag. Ouch. We got one, Chris. That means you need to hang on and hopefully, for your sake, nobody gets more than one here. But Zach's going to try. 3 is a perfect score. 1 will tie the game. 2 will give you the lead. Hello, Zach. How are you?
4: I'm doing good. How are you?
0: Doing really well, thank you. You can have A, B, or D. Which would you like?
4: Let's go D.
0: D it is. Okay, listen closely. Everybody write down the best answer to this as we fill in the blank. The nearsighted cowboy was really embarrassed. He tried to ride his blank into town. The nearsighted cowboy really embarrassed himself. He tried to ride his blank into town. Are you still regretting buying the clubs? Or are you coming around to it, BB Shane?
5: I'm coming around to it. I've been playing better, getting used to them.
0: Yeah. You didn't hit one in the graveyard again, did you? Or did you?
5: Almost. Yeah. Very close.
0: He plays next to the graveyard.
2: As one does.
0: Yeah. Yes, you have to. And again, you know my rule. Play it, play it live.
5: I got a lot of kickback for that, too. You're not giving me crap for hitting it out of there.
0: I'm totally with you.
2: Look, you're the one that's going to get haunted.
1: Hey, I mean, just as long as there's not a service going.
0: That's going to be tough to hit out of there. It went into the grave. I'll wait for the crowd to clear, and then I'll play out.
1: You guys go ahead, finish what you're doing. I'll wait.
2: Excuse me, guys. It's really rude to talk when somebody's hitting.
0: There's a prayer going on over here. Okay. The nearsighted cowboy really embarrassed himself. He tried to ride his blank into town. Zach, what do you say?
4: Let's say wife or girlfriend.
0: Wife into town. All right. His significant other into town. BBJ.
5: Wife.
0: Bam. That's one. Biggie.
1: Ring it up. Wife.
0: Two. Red Rachel.
2: Wife.
0: Perfecto. Well, well, well.
1: I don't know why I didn't think of that.
0: Okay, we have a perfect score here. Sorry, Chris, that eliminates you from gameplay. And we have two more players left, Jody and Josh, who will have to get a three to tie the game and send it to overtime. Jody, are you ready?
6: Oh, yeah. Let's go.
0: Doing very well. A or B, which would you like?
6: B.
0: B it is. Okay, listen close. Got to get three. Have to get three, but it's doable. When Tarzan married Jane, he didn't have a necktie. So he wore a blank around his neck. When Tarzan married Jane, he didn't have a necktie. So he wore a blank around his neck. Think about it. Write down your answer. Gotta get a three. Zach is already in the clubhouse with three. So if you don't get three, it'll be up to Josh to try and tie the game and send it to overtime. When Tarzan married Jane, he didn't have a necktie, so he wore a blank around his neck. Everybody in? Okay, Jody, how do you fill in that blank?
6: Vine.
0: Vine. He wore a vine around his neck. Great guess. Great answer. BB Shay.
5: Vine.
0: Biggie.
1: Vine.
0: Red Rachel.
2: Is it a leaf?
0: Oh, no. No, you're terrible.
1: I was going to ask if she knew who Tarzan was.
0: You know barely, Tarzan. You know
2: barely,
0: Tarzan.
2: Barely.
0: Johnny Weissmuller.
2: Oh, I know who that
0: See?
2: Is. Who doesn't?
0: Thanks. Thanks, Jody. Appreciate it. Johnny Weissmuller is the most famous person portraying Tarzan. You know this. Ask your granddaddy. Good gracious.
1: Even he'll be like, oh.
0: Another is Ron Ely. You know who I'm talking about, BB Shane. Mm-hmm. These are great Tarzan people playing Tarzan.
2: They're played by live action people. I thought they were all. I thought it was a cartoon.
0: No. You had the cartoon too, but these are live action people. Didn't they do a Tarzan movie?
1: No, with Brendan Fraser.
0: That was it?
1: Maybe.
0: I don't know. He's too new. All right, Josh, you're the last player here. You got to get a three to tie it. Although Jody came awfully close. Are you ready, Josh?
3: Yeah, I'm ready.
0: Last match game puzzle. Here we go. It was Thanksgiving, and Tom said to his wife, Fran, honey, I don't think you cooked this turkey long enough. It's blanking. Think about it. Write down your answer, everybody. Three is a tie and an overtime. It was Thanksgiving, and Tom said to his wife, Fran, honey, I don't think you cooked this turkey long enough. It's blanking. Now, your fiancé is a great chef. Does he prepare the Thanksgiving meal?
2: I don't think we've spent a Thanksgiving together.
0: Not been together. Okay.
2: No, that one we usually go our separate ways.
0: Oh, but not this year.
2: Not this year, probably
0: now
2: not.
0: Now you're engaged, so you have to go to both families.
2: Oh.
0: I know. Well, you get two meals.
2: That's true.
0: I've done that before. I used to do that. It was Thanksgiving, and Tom said to his wife, Fran, honey, I don't think you cooked this turkey long enough. It's blanking. Josh, you need all three. What do you say?
3: Gobbling.
0: It's gobbling. That's the answer, I think. BB Shay.
5: Gobbling.
0: Biggie.
1: Blinking.
0: Red Rachel.
2: It was clearly gobbling.
0: Biggie. How could you do this? Obviously, the answer is gobbling. I'm sorry, Josh. Biggie owes you tickets to whatever we're giving away. I'm sorry.
1: I never even thought about gobbling.
0: Biggie's going to buy you tickets to whatever we're giving away and send it to you. You didn't think
1: I'm not, but
0: you didn't think about gobbling?
1: No. For some reason, blinking made me laugh. I was like, that's blinking.
0: Play the high-low. All right. All I'm going to tell you at first is Rachel's fiance wants to get into golf. He just bought a bag and all the clubs minus a putter. How much did he pay for it? Go.
1: $300.
2: Lower.
1: 200.
0: Lower.
1: 100.
0: Lower.
1: 50.
0: Lower.
1: 25.
0: Yes.
1: It's a steal, baby.
0: Good for you.
1: That's how it's done.
0: Good for you. You know what? I started at like 1800.
1: Yeah.
0: No.
1: No. I like that it didn't have the putter.
2: And he knew if it was any higher than that, he wouldn't have been allowed home. Yeah. So.
0: He got it at Goodwill.
1: Smart.
0: Unfortunately, they're left-handed.
1: It's
0: like, I'll play backwards.
1: I'll figure it out.
0: It's too good a deal. I'll figure it out. That's right. That's it. We'll play again tomorrow here. Two guys in.
7: There's something to be said about great pairs. 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And let's not forget Dolly Parton and... wait a minute. Never mind. Two guys named Chris, right here on 92.3 The River.
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11: Braves walk off the Rockies for their seventh consecutive win yesterday. They're a $1.67 favorite against the Giants today at Truist Park. Bryce Elder, 8-7, 3.95 ERA against Anthony Molina of the Giants, plus 138, 8 over the total. Carolina Panthers, 2.5-point dogs against the Chicago Bears in week one of the NFL season as they host the Bears at Bank of America Stadium, total 47.5. East Carolina Pirates kick off the season on the road at Alabama as a 28.5-point underdog, 53.5 the total at Bryant-Denny Stadium in Tuscaloosa Saturday. Also Saturday, Duke laying 9.5 at home against Tulane. Mike Sennett on the River.
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6: There's something to be said about great pairs. You know, peanut butter and jelly, Batman and Robin, Jack and Coke. And let's not forget Dolly Parton and... wait a minute. Never mind. Two guys named Chris, right here on 92.3 The River.

0: way. Hot take from BB Shea. Meryl Streep, overrated. You just said it.
1: Wow.
0: I think she's a little bit overrated myself. I mean, she's a good actress, but...
2: I don't believe that. Yeah. I just said it because our president said it once.
0: Oh, did he?
2: Yeah. Didn't he get a lot of crap for saying Meryl Streep was overrated?
0: Well, he's done that a lot.
1: Well, he said that because of her politics, not because of her movies.
2: Oh.
0: I think she's a little bit overrated.
2: There's a little...
0: I mean, she's a great actress.
2: Yeah.
0: Obviously. But, you know, she gets so... If she's in a movie, she's basically nominated for an Oscar.
2: Yeah.
1: She
2: can
1: sing, too.
0: Does she sing well, too? She was in...
1: Haven't you seen Mamma Mia?
0: I did see Mamma Mia. Yes, I did.
2: That wasn't her singing.
0: Oh, you don't?
2: It wasn't her. No.
1: Don't ruin this for me.
0: You know my Mamma Mia story. This was rough. My wife and I saw Mamma Mia, the stage show, here in town. She had given birth to our son probably a month earlier. It was our first outing after. So her mom came over to take care of our little boy, Ben. And now he's 21. So we go out to the theater to see Mamma Mia. And we run into a good friend of ours. And we're, you know, we hug and shake hands or whatever. Good to see you for the show. I hadn't seen him in a while. And he goes, when's the baby due?
3: Mamma Mia.
0: That right there. She was like, well, he's 6 weeks old.
3: Oh.
0: Okay.
3: Oh, great. Okay.
0: Fantastic.
3: I'm going to head on into the theater.
0: Yeah. That's what he did. Wow. Yes. Here's some entertainment news for you now. This date in history, 39 years ago today, the Michael Jackson album Bad comes out. Hot take from Biggie. Better than Thriller.
2: It's my favorite Michael.
0: It's great.
1: It's hard for me to decide because there are so many good songs on this album.
0: Great factoid from Red Rachel about it. Prince was going to do a duet here.
1: I think that he and Michael Jackson were supposed to do a duet, but Prince refused because of the first line of the song.
0: Your butt is mine.
1: He thought it was a little too gay.
0: Prince did?
1: That's what I understand. So he refused.
0: I have heard that. I don't know if that's just an urban legend or not, but Prince went nuts.
2: Well, they were always in competition. I'm surprised to hear.
0: I think they were going to do that together, but they were. Yeah, they didn't. They were a rivalry for sure. What's your favorite song on the album, Biggie?
2: Personally, the one that changed me was Smooth Criminal.

0: first album I got as a child on vinyl that was like my own I could have. And I scratched Smooth Criminal because I played it over and over so much.
1: Really?
0: That I had to like bump the needle because it started getting stuck.
1: Did you like this one the best?
0: Oh, yeah.
1: I don't know what the biggest hit. Probably Bad is the biggest hit out there. Or Man in the Mirror, perhaps.
0: Yeah.
1: I love Man in the Mirror.
0: I didn't love Man in the Mirror. Dirty Diana.
1: Oh, yeah.
0: I love that.
1: When I heard Man in the Mirror for the first time on the car radio on the way to school, I said, this has changed everything.
2: You changed after that, right?
1: Yes. Yes. I wanted to start with myself and make a change.
0: It's the only one that became worse.
2: You made a change, all right.
1: Well, I made the change. I gained a lot of weight. I was totally selfish. I didn't get back at all. What are your thoughts, BB Shays? Is it as good as Thriller?
3: I can't say.
1: Yeah.
3: I'm going to bow out of this conversation.
1: You don't know the two?
3: I don't know. I know who Michael Jackson is. I've never listened to him much.
1: Whoa. You don't know MJ. You a fan?
3: I don't mind him.
1: Yeah.
3: Yeah.
1: Well, Thriller is the one that gets all the accolades, but this really is outstanding.
0: Yeah.
1: What would that make it? 87 when it came out, 39 years ago today. Wow.
0: I didn't really get it till I think I was like 6. That's when I remember getting the record. And my parents didn't know what MTV was, so I could watch, because I remember the music videos. He's dancing through the street.
1: I don't know what MTV was either.
2: Do you now?
1: Barely. I never watched. Yeah. All my friends were watching. I never watched.
0: My mom admits now, she's like, we didn't understand, like, ratings or anything. So they just pretty much let me watch what I wanted and listen to what I wanted till my sister came along, and then they were like, oh, this is...
1: Well, look, in the 80s, like I just told my wife, when I was 10, 11, I watched Best Little Whorehouse in Texas.
0: Yeah.
1: And it is as dirty sexual of a movie as you'll find out. It's Burt Reynolds and Dolly Parton, but there is tons of... It's a whorehouse. I mean, it's tons of sex. I remember that when it came on. It came on, like, I saw it on HBO 100 times without their knowledge. Just watched it. Didn't even know.
0: No, yeah.
1: Thought it was fun. Didn't know anything about it. And then it came on, like, ABC, like, Movie of the Week. And they had to rename it the Best Little Special in Texas. They did. And it was like, what is that? You know, it's like, why? So it's the same movie. And when it came on, everything. I bet they actually reshot scenes for that movie because it was so. I mean, it was clearly R-rated. And they showed a lot of boobs. And a lot of guys were going to get, you know, to the whorehouse. And they had to rename it Best Little Special in Texas. Here's one that changed your life too, Biggie. 8 years ago today, Amazon's Jack Ryan TV series premiered. That's with John Krasinski. That's the movie that made Biggie want to be picked up in a helicopter from a party.
0: I've always had this dream, and he lives it in the first episode of Jack Ryan to be at like an outdoor fancy party.
1: Mm-hmm.
0: And suddenly a helicopter lands, and I'm like, that's me. I got to go.
1: Yeah.
0: And I run to the helicopter and get in. And that's exactly what happens to him.
1: Yep.
0: Is this helicopter, is this beautiful party.
1: Outdoors.
0: And the helicopter lands and people get out. And he's like, I got to go. And he runs to the helicopter and gets in. And I'm like, just how badass would that feel to just be like, oh. Because the whole night, nobody really knows what you do. And suddenly you're like, it'd be like here.
1: Mm-hmm.
0: Like all of a sudden, if after lands. 3 years of limping around.
1: Yep.
0: Suddenly a helicopter lands in the street. I stand up perfectly and go, I gotta go.
1: Yes, and you're in perfect health, and you like rip off all your clothes, and it's like, my God, like,
0: by the way,
1: what a specimen he is. And you walk out to the, run over to the helicopter.
0: I'm actually a secret government agent.
1: Yep.
0: I've now been called up.
1: Yes.
0: Yep.
1: Yes.
2: Well, you better not be a secret government agent.
1: You've admitted too much.
0: Yeah.
1: 4 seasons of that. I only saw the first. I loved it.
0: I'll tell you, I did too. I loved the first season, and then I immediately let it go.
1: I let it go too. More TV history. 5 years ago today, I hear this is overrated. My wife didn't get through it. She didn't like it that much. Only Murders in the Building premiered.
0: Never got into it. I watched, like her, I think we've talked about this. I watched 2 episodes. I just couldn't get into it, and I've never tried it again.
1: Many people have told me that don't waste your time on it. But it's a big hit.
0: Oh, it's like Hulu's number one hit.
1: Yeah. You like it, maybe?
3: I never saw it.
1: I could not.
0: I love everyone involved in it. I just remember watching the first 2 episodes and thinking, I'm not into this.
1: Yeah, I'm a huge fan of Steve Martin and Martin Short. And, of course, Selena Gomez came on.
0: Yeah.
1: Apparently, it's, you know, a lot of people love it, but I never was. How about this? 29 years ago today, major, major news item. A very well-known person died. You want to guess who that was? Died way too young. 29 years ago today.
3: Said 97?
1: 97, yes.
3: Princess Diana.
1: That's correct. Princess Diana died. It was Labor Day weekend, and she died in that tunnel in France, in Paris.
0: Paris with Dodi Fayed.
1: Correct. And the chauffeur was drunk. Henri Paul, car crash in Paris. And Tom Cruise was saying he had been through that area being chased by paparazzi, which she was, being chased by paparazzi. Yeah. But the guy driving the vehicle was
0: It was always known that the paparazzi in the U.S. are a lot, but European paparazzi was... I mean, they would crash your car.
1: I remember when that happened, Tom Cruise was on CNN live saying, I've been through that tunnel. I've been chased by paparazzi through there. It's awful. And, of course, no one at that time knew that the driver was drunk.
0: Yeah.
1: She was trying to get out of there. That's such a shame. Imagine how things would be different today. I think she was only like 36.
0: Yeah.
1: So today she'd be, 65.
0: I remember watching the funeral with the boys.
1: Oh, yeah.
0: Yeah.
1: I was there.
0: That's right. You were. You were sent there.
1: You didn't know I was there?
2: I did not know you were there.
0: That's right.
2: How did that happen?
1: The radio station sent me.
0: Yeah.
2: Whoa.
1: I know.
0: Mm-hmm.
1: Otherwise, you'd have gotten no coverage of that at all.
2: The United States probably wouldn't have found out about it. Yeah.
1: No, you wouldn't even know that.
0: We need boots on the ground.
1: The radio station sent me. I was there for 3 days doing reports, talking to people, all that kind of stuff. And then on the day I left, the funeral was starting. I was there as the procession went by. And then, 2 hours later, I was in the airport ready to fly home. And they had a moment of silence for her in the airport. The whole airport, London, Heathrow. It just went quiet. Everybody just stood for like a minute to remember Princess Diana. It was something.
2: Wow.
1: It was a moving thing. I didn't know that much about her. And apparently it got on like the wire at that time. So other radio stations were calling me saying, can you do a report? And I'm going to take off. I was on.
0: You thought this was the beginning.
1: Yeah, I was on with like.
0: And now look around you 29 years later.
1: God, I know. I'm still sitting right here.
0: You're still right here. Now you're just looking at me.
1: We had like this phone that was like a world phone, a satellite phone, because then we didn't even have cell phones and it worked. God knows what it cost. And people would call me and they'd be like, this is Hambone and the Dave. Are you ready? I'm like, yeah, I'm ready. Or this is Turd.
4: Hey, Turd calling. You ready to go live?
1: All these radio guys are like, hey, it's Turd from Minneapolis.
4: All right, I'm ready.
1: Yeah.
4: Let's do it.
0: And now look at us.
1: Yeah.
0: Rachel said something fell off the van this weekend and everyone's like, all right.
2: Nobody cared. I thought it was a big deal.
1: No, nobody cared. I heard you say that. Something fell off the van. BB Shea said, we're not going to fix it.
0: Yeah. I think it was a panel.
1: Great. But whatever.
2: Yeah. Like, it's a real safety hazard. We'll see about that.
1: Yeah, we're not going to Princess Diana's funeral anymore.
0: Yeah.
1: That's it. Back tomorrow here. Start of a week. Two guys named
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Best of the 70s, 80s, and 90s. We play whatever. AC with you. Monday, here we go again. Got some Zeppelin coming up. R.E.M. on the way, and we'll do Bryan Adams right after Journey.

0: Parting is such sweet sorrow. Even sadder than the end of Old Yeller on top of the Titanic with a side order of Brian's song. But cheer up. We'll be right back. 92.3 The River.
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Zeppelin put this album out with no name, but it did have symbols on the inside, so we called it Zoso. 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You know, I think they did that just to make everybody, you'd have to think about it while you're sitting around partying, right? 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

0: Hi, this is Chris Kelly. Tomorrow morning on the Two Guys Named Chris show, celebrities who refuse to use smartphones, even email. Who are they? How do they get by? We'll tell you tomorrow, hour number one of the Two Guys Named Chris show.
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Stacy with you. Getting ready for another long music set in there. I got some Journey lined up. We'll do you some Tom Petty and Stone Temple Pilots all on the way. Right now, though, it's Fleetwood Mac.

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Eastern Carolina's 92.3 The River. Anybody who's been to a fair at one time or another in your life has probably ridden the Tilt-A-Whirl. Well, it's turning 100 years old this year, so if you see one at one of the county fairs or if you go to the state fair next year in Raleigh, maybe pay the Tilt-A-Whirl some respect, give it a ride, and make sure you don't eat anything first.

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Congrats going out to Scotty Scheffler. 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

0: Hi, this is Chris Kelly. Tomorrow morning on the Two Guys Named Chris show, celebrities who refuse to use smartphones, even email. Who are they? How do they get by? We'll tell you tomorrow, hour number one of the Two Guys Named Chris show.
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Annie Lennox, you're with Mix 92 Through the River, where you're never more than 2.5 minutes away from your next favorite song. It's AC spinning the tunage on a Monday. And Duran Duran,

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Feeling tainted? Well, you came to the right place. It's 92.3 The River AC on a Monday. Hope you're having a fine one so far. I got a long music set coming up. B-52's in there along with Billy Joel. We'll do you some Corey Hart from the Big 80s too. And STP all lined up.

0: Hi, this is Chris Kelly. Tomorrow morning on the Two Guys Named Chris show, celebrities who refuse to use smartphones, even email. Who are they? How do they get by? We'll tell you tomorrow, hour number one of the Two Guys Named Chris show.
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1: Eastern Carolina's 92.3 The River. You know, Foreigner said they were calling it quits, and they just keep touring. I guess the money's okay, so they keep doing it. They're going to be in Wilmington at Live Oak Bank Pavilion. That show's on September 20th, and you can still get tickets for that right now.

0: 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And apparently named by the same creative genius who named the fireplace.
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92.3 The River. I'm AC, and this is The Day in Rock, sponsored by Ritchie Law Firm. It's August 31st, and on this date in 1976, George Harrison was found guilty of suspicious plagiarism of the Ronnie Mac song He's So Fine when writing My Sweet Lord. In 1987, the largest pre-order of albums in the history of CBS Records occurred as 2.25 million copies of Michael Jackson's Bad album were shipped to record stores in the U.S. And in 2006, the New York Times ran a story on the demands of rock stars in the U.S. Ozzy Osbourne insisted on an ear, nose, and throat doctor at every venue. Birthdays today include Van Morrison, he's 81. Rudolf Schenker of Scorpions is 78. Gina Schock of the Go-Go's is 69. Glenn Tilbrook from Squeeze is also 69. And Debbie Gibson is 56. 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And that's August 31st from 92.3 The River. 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

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Something we wouldn't keep saying if you actually kept better track of what station you're listening to. Just saying. 92.3 The River.

0: Hi, this is Chris Kelly. Tomorrow morning on the Two Guys Named Chris show, celebrities who refuse to use smartphones, even email. Who are they? How do they get by? We'll tell you tomorrow, hour number one of the Two Guys Named Chris show.
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5: Braves walk off the Rockies for the seventh consecutive win yesterday. They're $1.67 favorite against the Giants today at Truist Park. Bryce Elder, 8-7, 3.95 ERA against Anthony Molina of the Giants, plus 138, 8 over the total. Carolina Panthers, 2.5-point dogs against the Chicago Bears in week one of the NFL season as they host the Bears at Bank of America Stadium, total 47.5. East Carolina Pirates kick off the season on the road at Alabama as a 28.5-point underdog, 53.5 the total at Bryant-Denny Stadium in Tuscaloosa Saturday. Also Saturday, Duke laying 9.5 at home against Tulane. Mike Sennett on the River.
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Eastern Carolina's 92.3 The River, where you're never more than 2.5 minutes away from your next favorite song. Say you see on your Monday. Hope you're doing okay today. I got another long music set coming up in just a couple of minutes, and in there, I'm going to put in some Huey Lewis. I got some Lumineers, Aerosmith in there, along with some NXS. And that comes up in just a couple of minutes. Hang on. Right now, it sticks. Oh.

0: Hi, this is Chris Kelly. Tomorrow morning on the Two Guys Named Chris show, celebrities who refuse to use smartphones, even email. Who are they? How do they get by? We'll tell you tomorrow, hour number one of the Two Guys Named Chris show.
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Yeah, the folks at Pabst Blue Ribbon living on a prayer. Apparently, someone stole 50,000 cans of beer. No, they want it returned, no questions asked. A truck carrying 40,000 pounds of beer disappeared from an Anheuser-Busch distribution center in California. Man, what is going on? What are you going to do with that kind of beer? That's a party, y'all.

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0: Hi, this is Chris Kelly. Tomorrow morning on the Two Guys Named Chris show, celebrities who refuse to use smartphones, even email. Who are they? How do they get by? We'll tell you tomorrow, hour number one of the Two Guys Named Chris show.
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Hi, this is Chris Kelly. Tomorrow morning on the Two Guys Named Chris show, celebrities who refuse to use smartphones, even email. Who are they? How do they get by? We'll tell you tomorrow, hour number one of the Two Guys Named Chris show.

Running down the best of the 70s, 80s, and 90s, 92.3 The River. It's going to wrap it up for me. See you back tomorrow at 10. Got to get me some PBA after that last story. Have a good one. Lisa's on the way next. She's going to keep the music rolling for you. Got some Pat Benatar now. It's 92.3 The River. See you tomorrow. Ciao.

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It's Lisa here with you, bringing you the best of the 70s, 80s, and 90s. It's Monday again. But like always, we're going to make it through this week together.

0: Hi, this is Chris Kelly. Tomorrow morning on the Two Guys Named Chris show, celebrities who refuse to use smartphones, even email. Who are they? How do they get by? We'll tell you tomorrow, hour number one of the Two Guys Named Chris show.
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telling your friends about, and your kids, and your pets, and your therapist, and the guy who delivers your pizza, who you call your therapist, and your,

not trying to be a Debbie Downer, but a little bit of sad news from my family. I found out late last night that my Uncle John, whom I was very close to, passed away suddenly over the weekend. And I'm a little sad. I'm not going to lie. But I'm trying hard to stay positive and think about the wonderful memories I have with Uncle John.

0: Hi, this is Chris Kelly. Tomorrow morning on the Two Guys Named Chris show, celebrities who refuse to use smartphones, even email. Who are they? How do they get by? We'll tell you tomorrow, hour number one of the Two Guys Named Chris show.
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7: Imagine you're reading Pride and Prejudice, except you're not reading it. Harris Dickinson and Marissa Abella are reading it to you on Audible. Her barbs sting you. His coldness sends a shiver up your spine. Your heart aches. Your ears burn. You yearn for Elizabeth and Mr. Darcy to profess their undying love for one another. You can't bear it any longer. Well, maybe a chapter longer. Performance is so good, you'll give love a second chance. Audible. Stories that speak to you.
8: 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We're back. 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

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Happy Monday. So, if you had two tickets to paradise, where would paradise be? For me, anywhere with a beach.

0: Hi, this is Chris Kelly. Tomorrow morning on the Two Guys Named Chris show, celebrities who refuse to use smartphones, even email. Who are they? How do they get by? We'll tell you tomorrow, hour number one of the Two Guys Named Chris show.
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Apparently, there is a film about the creation of the Hooters restaurant chain in the works. Casting is currently underway. What do we think about that? Is that a yay or a nay? I don't know. I am a teensy bit

0: Hi, this is Chris Kelly. Tomorrow morning on the Two Guys Named Chris show, celebrities who refuse to use smartphones, even email. Who are they? How do they get by? We'll tell you tomorrow, hour number one of the Two Guys Named Chris show.
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Guns N' Roses with Welcome to the Jungle right here on 92.3 The River. 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

0: Hi, this is Chris Kelly. Tomorrow morning on the Two Guys Named Chris show, celebrities who refuse to use smartphones, even email. Who are they? How do they get by? We'll tell you tomorrow, hour number one of the Two Guys Named Chris show.
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That should do it.

woke last night to the sound of thunder. How far off, I sat and wondered. Started humming a song from 1962. Ain't it funny how the night moves, when you just don't seem to have as much to lose. Strange how the night moves.

0: Hi, this is Chris Kelly. Tomorrow morning on the Two Guys Named Chris show, celebrities who refuse to use smartphones, even email. Who are they? How do they get by? We'll tell you tomorrow, hour number one of the Two Guys Named Chris show.
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4: Braves walk off the Rockies for their seventh consecutive win yesterday. They're $1.67 favorite against the Giants today at Truist Park. Bryce Elder 8-7, 3.95 ERA against Anthony Molina of the Giants, plus 138, 8 over the total. Carolina Panthers 2.5-point dogs against the Chicago Bears in week one of the NFL season as they host the Bears at Bank of America Stadium, total 47.5. East Carolina Pirates kick off the season on the road at Alabama as a 28.5-point underdog, 53.5 the total at Bryant-Denny Stadium in Tuscaloosa Saturday. Also Saturday, Duke laying 9.5 at home against Tulane. Mike Sennett on the river.
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0: Hi, this is Chris Kelly. Tomorrow morning on the Two Guys Named Chris show, celebrities who refuse to use smartphones, even email. Who are they? How do they get by? We'll tell you tomorrow, hour number one of the Two Guys Named Chris show.
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Like, the first week, you kind of ease your way into it. The second week, nope. It's all in. My kids are definitely going to feel the struggle this week.

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0: Hi, this is Chris Kelly. Tomorrow morning on the Two Guys Named Chris show, celebrities who refuse to use smartphones, even email. Who are they? How do they get by? We'll tell you tomorrow, hour number one of the Two Guys Named Chris show.
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that'll do it for me today. I am out of here. Thanks so much for hanging out with me right here on 92.3 The River. We play the best of the 70s, 80s, and 90s. Have a fantastic rest of your Monday. I will see y'all tomorrow.

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0: Hi, this is Chris Kelly. Tomorrow morning on the Two Guys Named Chris show, celebrities who refuse to use smartphones, even email. Who are they? How do they get by? We'll tell you tomorrow, hour number one of the Two Guys Named Chris show.
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0: Hi, this is Chris Kelly. Tomorrow morning on the Two Guys Named Chris show, celebrities who refuse to use smartphones, even email. Who are they? How do they get by? We'll tell you tomorrow, hour number one of the Two Guys Named Chris show.
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0: So what's quicker, a Jiffy or a Flash? 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

playing lots and lots and lots and lots and lots of music. 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There were a lot more lots. 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

0: Hi, this is Chris Kelly. Tomorrow morning on the Two Guys Named Chris show, celebrities who refuse to use smartphones, even email. Who are they? How do they get by? We'll tell you tomorrow, hour number one of the Two Guys Named Chris show.
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